What's up, everyone? You're listening to WCDB Albany. Right now you are hearing Pharoah Sanders with Astral Traveling off of Bembe. I was going to play this one last week, but I didn't have time to get to it. So I'm starting the show off with it now. Got a bit of Yanko, Nilovic, Ibrahim, Hanawi, and of course a bit of Dalida coming up. And we'll go from there. Hopefully you enjoy the show. And I'll send it back over to Pharoah Sanders.

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2: 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The pauses are intentional.

everyone. I hope you're enjoying the show so far. Right now you're hearing Kim Young Mi with Hainim off of the album Now. Before that you heard Dalida with Helwaya Baldi, Katerina Caselli with Nessuno Mi Pio Guedecare, Francis Gall with Ella Ella La, Henri with Cat's Eye, Ouyang Fei Fei with Yearning, Muriel Duck with Tropique. Another Dalida song early on in the show, Salma Ya Salama. Ibrahim Hasnawi with Never Understand, Yanko Nilovic, Pop Impressions, and I started things off with Pharoah Sanders, Astral Traveling. Didn't play any Dalida last week, so I got two Dalida tracks in on this show. After this track by Kim Young Mi, I'm gonna play a song called Yuma Ohid by Dafydd Yuin. It's in Welsh, and it means we're still here, I'm still here. Very powerful song. I'm just gonna play the album version, but if you like the song, I recommend looking up a video of Dafydd Yuin performing it before the Wales playoff for the 2022 World Cup qualifier, and the whole stadium is singing it back to him. Very beautiful moment. So if you like the song, I recommend looking up that video. And yeah, I'll have a couple more tracks after that one. Johnny Guitar by Omar Khorshid. Hermit Crab by Maiko Kaiji. Finish things off with The Ecstasy of Gold by Ennio Morricone. And before I get back to the music, I'll also let you know about a Music Haven event happening in Central Park. Next Sunday, August 23rd, the Lost Bayou Ramblers will be playing with special guest Cecilia. That starts at 7 p.m. and concessions and whatnot start at 6 p.m. Central Park, Schenectady. Free event. And I'll get back to the music now. Enjoy.

This will be my final song of the evening, Ennio Morricone with The Ecstasy of Gold off the Good, the Bad, and the Ugly soundtrack. Hopefully it's been mostly good tonight. Enjoy. There'll be music on after me, as always. And you're listening to WCDB Albany.

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2: My name is Brian, and I'm addicted to WCDB Albany. I had a lot of friends growing up. I did good in school. One night we were at a party, and my friend Sarah turned on the stereo to 90.9 FM. We were young, right? We didn't know what we were getting into. Then I started sneaking around with the radio, and I'd listen to 90.9 FM whenever I could. It was a real rush. They play alternative, jazz, some R&B, metal, dance, electronic. They have it all. What can I do, you know? Where else am I going to get this stuff? I don't think what WCDB does should be allowed. They're giving it away free and getting the little kids hooked. WCDB is really messing with people's lives as far as I'm concerned. They want me to just say no, man, but no fucking way.
0: WCDB. If you're not hooked yet, give it time.

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0: 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While you wait, enjoy some calming animal sounds, courtesy of the Animal Sanctuary.
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1: 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Enjoy!

Hello, Capital District. You are listening to WCDB Albany. I'm DJ Less Than Three, and this if you're just joining now, you're listening to my first set of fall semester. I'm very, very excited to get this going. If you just tuned in and you didn't hear me, Blue and DJ Gabe talking, this is one of four shows that are going to be happening that are breaking down all the music I listened to over the summer. The first song that I just played, 40 Hour Suit by Train Breaks Down, off their self-titled EP. It's quite good. I like it quite a bit. If you like post-hardcore and you like that kind of emo vibe mixed with Midwest emo and just all that good stuff, then you should check them out. But yeah, that's all I got to say at the moment. I'm going to play a quick PSA, as I normally do. I mean, normally I play that first, but whatever. I'm still getting back into the swing of things. So we're going to start off with my classic. Every single time I play a PSA, I play this one specifically. Unfortunately, I can't find it at the moment. Hold on. All right, yeah. You're about to hear the Smokey the Bear Decades PSA. I hope you enjoy that. And then you're going to hear a song by In Loving Memory. Bye-bye.

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1: What up, WCDB Albany? It is your boy DJ Hollywood in the building for IDK Sundays. The reason why I call it IDK Sundays is because I had a show on Tuesday, I had a show on Wednesday, I had a show on Thursday, I had a show on Monday, and then they moved me to Sundays and I didn't know what to call the show. So we're calling it IDK Sundays. But as always, man, good music, good vibes, and good guests. All right, so we got good guests with an S at the end in the building. And if you follow me on Instagram, you heard about the big announcement. If not, sit tight because you are going to hear the news. All right, it is your boy DJ Hollywood. I'm taking requests 518-442-4242. You already know it is more than music.

0: 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It is your boy DJ Hollywood, and I still feel like I gotta sneeze, but we're gonna make this happen, all right? Shout out to everybody tuned in right now. Listen, we are on Instagram Live. Tap in with me, DJ HOLLYW, the number 8, the letter D. Listen, on my Instagram earlier today, I dropped some major, major news. My organization, More Music Less Violence, will be taking over the Altamont Fair on one of the biggest nights of Fair Week, and that is August 22nd. That is literally a couple days away, so make sure you mark your calendar, right? August 22nd, from the time frame of 6 to 9 p.m., man, I'm going to be bringing you some talent to that grand stage. And I need to see you in the building, man. You might be able to win some raffles. You'll be able to cop some merch. Hear some good music, of course. Get some kettle corn, you know, some funnel cake, whatever's your thing, man. Ride some rides, whatever it is. But the reason why we're here today, man, we got some stars in the building. You know, your boy DJ Hollywood loves shining lights on the stars in the area. So without further ado, we got two superstars in the building. The one and only Lennox is in the building, and the one and only Ayla Chiar. Make some noise, studio. Let's go.
1: Yeah.
0: All right. There we go, man. Shout out to y'all. How y'all doing, man? How y'all doing? Good, good, good. I know it's a little late, but I guess, hold on. I got a miscellaneous question, even though I said I'm not going to ask miscellaneous questions, but it's not me. it's not miscellaneous. It's like a side quest question. Are you a... early bird or a night owl?
2: I'm night.
0: Night?
3: Yeah. Depends on the day.
0: Depends on the day.
3: Yeah, the
0: schedule
3: for real.
0: Fair enough, fair enough, fair enough. I'm definitely a night owl, without a doubt. I'd be up to like 3 a.m. So, but that is just me. So, let's get into this interview, man. Both of y'all will be hitting the stage this Saturday at the Altamont Fair, and I'm super excited to have both of y'all not only perform, but perform on the same lineup. So I'm looking forward to that a lot. But before we talk Altamont, let's get to know y'all a little bit more. Well, I know y'all, but the people who are listening probably don't know everything about y'all yet. So that's what we're here for. That's what the interview's for, and that's what the platform's for. So we'll go with Lennox first. Lennox, who is Lennox? And yeah, tell us about yourself.
2: It's all about good energy, self-confidence, and empowering people. And all I want to do is make music that people relate to and can really get out of their space and, you know, feel good about themselves.
0: I love it. I love it. I love it. And that is definitely something you do. I feel like your music is very free-spirited, fun. And that makes sense. That makes sense. Ayla Chiar in the building. Big AI, not the little one. What up, what up, what up, man? So who is Ayla Chiar? How do you answer that question?
3: Ayla Chiar is a creator, an expansive being who creates all different types of music and a very memorable experience when performing the live show is definitely a different thing than the recording. So yeah, Ayla Chiar.
0: Love it, love it, love it. So how did both of you get your names? How did that happen?
3: Well, we were just talking about this.
0: Great minds think alike. We'll go with Lennox first. How did you get your name?
2: So I was working with a team and they really wanted me to change it to something that was gender neutral, and I really didn't know, and we landed on Lennox. And it's funny because sometimes I think things happen for reasons we don't know.
0: For sure.
2: And all of a sudden, all these Lennox things were helping us. And, you know, it felt meant to be. Like, my favorite sunglasses I realized were Lennox.
0: Oh,
2: like,
0: wow.
2: That's the name of the sunglasses. My grandfather, my great grandfather, he has a house on Lennox. And so I always felt like super connected with them because I actually have their piano. So it all kind of connected together to come to
0: that. That's dope. That's dope. That's a great backstory to the name. And yeah, to your point, you never know. You know, the universe, God, whatever, you know, higher power you believe in, works in a very mysterious way that, you know, once you kind of lean into it, things kind of start making sense and, you know, showing itself. So that's super dope. Mm-hmm. And what about you, Ayla? How did you get the name Ayla Chiar?
3: Because that's my name. Ayla is my name, and then Chiar is my middle name. So I go by Ayla Chiar for, I just like the way it sounded. So I started going by it.
0: Is that your, was that the first name of choice?
3: I didn't really have a name. I kind of was just Ayla, and then some people would call me AI because my friends started calling me that, so then I started calling me that, and then I was just like, I kind of like Ayla Chiar, and then boom, here we are.
0: Here we are, here we are. What month are we in? We're in the eighth month, man. Yeah. Can't forget the eighth. So August, man. So how has summer been for you two? Gigging, vacationing, working, how has it been? We'll start with Lennox.
2: It's been so good. I've really enjoyed the sun, and it's become sad looking forward to winter, but I know the next, like, 5 months are really fun with the holidays and the fall is fun and stuff like that. But summer was really, really fun. I kicked off summer with a show in Brooklyn.
0: Nice.
2: At Brooklyn Music Kitchen. It was so much fun, and I had, like, a few of my friends there, and it's so special.
0: Mm-hmm.
2: And it was fun to get together with other artists. We actually put it on, me and another girl, we met on TikTok, and then we were hey, we should do a show in New York City, and we kind of met in the middle from where she is.
0: Uh-huh.
2: So there was only, I think, one person from New York City, and it just all came together.
0: Well, that's dope. That's dope. And what about you, Ayla? I know you've had a busy summer with work and all and such. So
3: yeah, I started working at an international camp where I was a music counselor, and it was such a very profound experience. So that's what I was doing for the first session, and then coming back, it was hopping back into shows and creating projects and meetings and a lot of conversations. So yeah, it's been pretty busy, but I love summer. So yeah, and my birthday was, it just happened, July 31st.
0: happy belated.
1: I'm September.
3: Oh my gosh, so you're Leo too? Oh well, hey, so
2: I think it's one day off.
3: But hey, it's still same energy though. Yeah.
0: Any curveballs within the summer? Because I know, like, you, Lennox, you had the situation with your finger, and, you know.
2: Yeah.
0: So how does that even work with, you know, you getting injured and then still having to, like, gig and stuff like that? What was that like for you?
2: It was definitely, at first, like, getting used to the pain in my finger. It was really stressful, even just, like, the day-to-day stuff. And I started a new business.
0: Mm-hmm.
2: So, anesthetics, you use your hands.
0: Right, a lot.
2: So, really put a lot of pressure on that. And music-wise, you know, I couldn't do the car until I was a few
0: years ago. Right.
2: So, that was really hard. You just want to keep growing in music. And, and that's stressful. Mm-hmm. So, that was definitely a big curve.
0: Yeah. What about you, Ayla? Any curveballs within the summer?
3: No, actually, not really. Things have kind of just been happening. I feel like life itself is such a curveball, so I was kind of just flowing with it.
0: Mm.
3: But it's been pretty chill for the most part, I guess. How long did it take to heal your finger? I was wondering that.
2: It was like 2 months from when I had it still not, like,
3: yeah,
2: back. But 2 months from when I had the pin put in, it was like a week before that. Okay.
0: Is it? So, are you a righty?
2: Yeah. It was honestly, it was the best finger to have broken, because when I do guitar, I strum with this hand, pick with this hand, and like when I'm doing lashes, because I always start with lashes.
0: Yeah.
2: Like, it's not the hand you have to make bands with. Yeah. I know.
0: So it worked out. Kind of sort of.
2: Thankfully.
0: Yeah.
2: I think the best way that it could have.
0: Uh-huh. No, that's good. That's good. So out of curiosity now, how did you two get into doing music? You know, like, were there musical influences within the household, or, you know, just like a music camp that you might have went to or something like that, you know? So how did that happen for you two?
3: Yeah, so growing up, I did grow up in a very musical household, musical family and all of that. And my mom, she also performs and is an artist and has been really inspiring just growing up being around her. And then also my older sister, Valora, she goes by, she does music, and seeing her produce beats, it really, it was interesting. So then I started dabbling in it, and it kind of led to here. So now we're here, and it really is such an insane thing because I feel like it found me, I guess, with performing and stuff more so. So yeah,
0: that's dope. I think just being able to, you know, have that early access, or you know, having the people believe in you and that backing within, you know, getting into the music industry is a huge like catalyst into, you know, people's career. So that is super dope to hear the startup story for both of you two. So listen, once again, it is going down, the Altamont Fair, August 22nd. All right, that is this Saturday, because basically it's today's Sunday, so the next upcoming Saturday, right, as in a couple days away. I need to see you guys in the building. The event is actually outside, but metaphorically, I need to see you in the building. It is a super dope, talented lineup. The lineup actually drops tomorrow, but having these two here today gives you a little sneak peek of kind of who's going to be on the lineup, right? And these two alone are super talented, so you're in for a treat. So the biggest question is, are you going to be there? That is the biggest question we want to ask, all right? But speaking of questions, we're going to hop into Ayla's song. It is called Questions off of her project, Self Reflection, and I will let her introduce that for y'all.
3: So this is Questions, where I ask a lot of questions about, you know, oneself and life. And yes, it's off my mixtape, a tinseled mixtape, Self Reflection. So enjoy.
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1: We are back. It is your boy DJ Hollywood. We got the ladies in the studio, man. Lennox and Ayala Chi are in the building because it is going down. If you did not get the memo, it is going down this Saturday at the Altamont Fair. Got a crazy lineup. I have not officially dropped the lineup yet. But as of tomorrow, you will know. I'm posting it probably around 12 o'clock. 12:08 latest, all right? 12:08 latest. These two ladies will be on the lineup along with a plethora of other artists ready to bring their talents to the Altamont Fair, man. So the fair kicks off Tuesday, which is the 18th, and goes all the way to the 23rd. So if you cannot make it on Saturday, which I don't know why you wouldn't make it, you have other days to catch the fair. But we will only be there on the 22nd, all right? Only on the 22nd. So now, speaking of performances, I'm curious, for you ladies, what was a performance of the year or venue of the year or something like that? You know, what was a highlight in this year so far, performance-wise, for you two? Lennox, you can go first.
2: I was definitely going back to New York City with my friends, staying over and doing Welcome Music Kitchen, and getting to meet all those girls that I met online and getting to see them face to face. It's just like really inspiring and exciting to meet people who want and do the same things.
1: Mm-hmm. I dig it. And what about you, Ayla? What was the performance highlight of the year?
3: So it was Eddie Music Awards. That was super duper fun. And then also playing Alive at 5 and opening up for B.O.B. Those were like the main two highlights of this year so far.
1: B.O.B. was a good one. I was in a building too. I was DJing for her. I was super dope. Very, very cool experience. What was that other one you said?
3: Eddie Music Awards.
1: Oh, the Eddies. Yeah. The Eddies was super, super dope too. Both of y'all were nominated. You were nominated this year too, right?
2: Last year?
1: Okay. Mm-hmm. But yes, two Eddie-nominated women in the building, all right? So shout-outs to the ladies. Let's talk about, you know, while we're on the topic of the ladies, man. How do you two feel like the support of the woman in music is within the 518? Do you think it could excel more? Do you think it's in a good space? What are your thoughts? Hey, Ali, you can go first.
3: I think that there is support around the capital region for women artists, but I also feel like, as with a lot of things and many things, things can expand and mm-hmm. grow. So, and I feel like it's getting to that. So, you know, it's pretty good.
1: Yep. And what about you, Lennox?
2: I agree. It all depends on who you're working with.
3: Yeah.
1: Okay. Do you have any favorite venues that you performed at this year? Any favorite venues that comes to mind?
2: Lost and Found is really fun.
1: Lost and Found is a really, really good one.
3: Yeah.
1: That is a good one. Mm-hmm. And I'm assuming, were you going to say Proctor's? You going to go back to Proctor's?
3: There's Proctor's, but I also really like the outside venues. Like, I did Music Haven for the WEXT Fest.
1: Mm-hmm.
3: And it's just something about an outside stage that is just so, I feel like really in my element. So, yeah.
1: Get ready for those arenas, huh? Shout out to WEXT, my guy Chris, holding it down at WEXT, man. An interview just dropped that we did together today, actually. So check that out whenever you get a chance. That's on WEXT.com, maybe, or WEXT, their Instagram. So now, let me hear it, ladies. How do you feel? Hold on, I gotta get the camera. Don't worry, it's not an in-depth question. It's very simple. But how do y'all feel about being able to perform at the Altamont Fair this Saturday? Let me hear your thoughts.
2: I'm so excited. I've been going to the fair since I was little, so it's really exciting. Especially on the grandstand.
1: On the grandstand. Do you have a favorite vendor that you go to? Like, are you like a candy apple person, a funnel cake girl, or what?
2: No. I love. I really hope they bring it back. Pickle pizza from Angela's.
1: Pickle pizza, come on. Hold on. Please explain. Please explain.
2: So I think they're near like where the little kids' rides are, usually, and they have like the big mozzarella sticks on a stick. But they had like the past few years pickle pizza, and it's the best.
1: Need more details. How is it? It's like a slice of pizza, yeah. And like instead of pepperonis, it's pickles.
2: Yeah, basically. I think it's like a white bottom. I'm not sure if it's like ranch. I don't know how they do it. But other ones that I've had, they just don't match up.
1: Interesting.
2: Angela's for pickle pizza.
1: Okay, that was a plot twist. I was not expecting pickle pizza. Okay. And what about you, Ayala? How do you feel about being able to perform at the Altamont Fair on Grand Stage this Saturday?
3: I'm still processing it, if I'm being honest.
1: Understood.
3: Because it is really exciting, and it almost feels a bit surreal because, yeah, this was a fair that I would visit when I was younger, and then to come back years later and be an artist performing on the stage, and that's just, it is, I love how full circle that is, and I'm really excited. I don't really know what to expect, but I'm super duper excited.
1: Literally, I have not, probably within the past 2 years, I've tried to make it to the fair and have not made it out there, so I guess they got me at the fair.
3: Yeah, see?
1: So here we are. So it's funny how things work out. I don't know, you know, if it's meant to be, it shall be. And it is happening, all right? It's happening this Saturday, August 22nd, the Altamont Fair. More Music, Less Violence is doing a takeover of the Grand Stage from 6 to 9 p.m. What about you, Ayla? Do you have any vendors or booths that you love to go to? Do you love to get a good...
3: Lemonade?
1: Strawberry lemonade? Just lemonade.
3: Regular lemonade. Maybe a little bit of mango in there, but I'm not really a candy or like sweets kind of girl.
1: Mm-hmm.
3: And then the food, I might get the itis, so I don't try to eat too much at the fair, but I do love a good lemonade when I'm there.
1: Mm.
3: Lemonade with some ice.
1: Are y'all... the play the games type for the prizes? Are you roller coasters, like, or are you just not like, we're going to the fair and we're taking some pictures, eating some pickled pizza and some lemonade and going home?
2: I like games with them. I like the water gun one where you shoot it into the dock.
1: Okay. And what about you?
3: Roller coaster? I love the adrenaline.
1: Oh, you're an adrenaline junkie?
3: A good roller coaster, and then you're up in the air, and it's just like a wow. Like, I'm flying, but I'm not flying, uh-huh. And then you come back down, and it's scared. But yeah.
1: Right.
3: I love a good roller coaster.
1: They have a new ride that's only been to 2 fairs, I think, so far. And ironically, it's called AI. But
3: really?
1: it's artificial intelligence. That's kind of what they're like going for. But it's a new ride that they have, and it's only been featured in, I think, maybe 2 fairs so far. So
3: it's coming back?
1: No, it's there. It's there. It's literally already set up. Like, I watched them. Like,
3: huh?
1: Yeah, I was there Friday. Yeah, I was there Friday or Thursday, and they were. The Ferris wheel was up. I'm like, how do they even do this? I'm watching them set up the roller coaster, and I'm like, this is actually crazy. Like, the level of production, I think they take like a week in advance to get everything set up. So it's a lot that goes into this 1 week, which is like crazy. But like I said, August 22nd, it is going down, the Altamont Fair. More Music, Less Violence is taking over the Grand Stage, man. And I kind of want to give y'all the drop on who else is on the lineup, but you're getting an inside scoop right now with these two in the building. So Lennox and Ayala Chiara will be in the building. So I got a question, Lee. So now, when it comes to music, are there some studio essentials that you need to make these tracks? We talked about the pickle pizza. We talked about the lemonade. Is there any essentials that you feel like you need in the studio to get the vibes right so you can record and make those hits that you make? Give me 3 each.
2: Lighting.
1: Okay, lighting. Like a color or
2: yeah,
1: just...
2: Like a color.
1: What's the color? Do you choose
2: I like pink.
1: Pink?
2: That's
1: a
2: good
1: color. Okay.
2: Yeah, like that color pink. That's like the best pink.
1: Okay, like a Pink Panther pink? Okay. And what about you? Yeah, I look.
3: my room. I mean, to be in a space that is, I feel like I can get comfy in, for real. But I have bedroom, like, recording equipment and stuff like that in there, so I'm mainly in there. But if I were going to a studio, I do like to have some sort of beverage, maybe a lemonade or cranberry or water. Mm-hmm. And then a pencil, a pen, my notebook, and quietness, you know. That's really how I get in the zone and the flow of things.
1: I like it. I like it. All right. So what we're going to do, we're going to hop into some music right now. Lennox has a hit single. It's called Shut Up and Kiss Me. I've heard this song played all over the place. Seen her perform it a couple times. But enough of all the talking. I'm going to have her intro the song. So go ahead, do your thing, Lennox.
2: This is Shut Up and Kiss Me, and it's all about just living in the moment.
1: Let's get it. You already know it's your boy DJ Hollywood. This is WCDB Albany.

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2: 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That was just Shut Up and Kiss Me by Lennox. Lennox is in the building right now. So I really like that song. Do you like to perform it in person?
3: Yeah, it's my favorite.
2: So it's very interesting, the point of both of your careers where you're at, where you understand that you have to add extra elements to take the production to a next level. So I guess I'll ask you out in two separate ways, because you do it in two separate ways. But like for you, Lennox, you have what are the pieces that you're going to be playing with Saturday? How many pieces?
3: Electric guitar.
2: Leo. Yep. And so talk about, you know, having to include another person into, you know, this performance and like working with other musicians. Your experience with that.
3: Oh, I love it. It can change the vibe of the song. And I've done this full band down to electric, down to Columbia, playing over top of it. And it's just so amazing when you add each one, what it like kind of turns into.
2: Mm-hmm.
3: Yeah.
2: And what about you, Ayla? Because you be bringing out the dancers, you switching costumes, you know, so what was it, you know, that made you feel like you wanted to take that next step in production? And, you know, what is it like working with other creatives to make that vision happen?
4: Yeah, it definitely is a lot of brainstorming and everyone adding in their own ideas, specifically when I'm working with dancers. We're kind of figuring out the steps as we go, but for the last dances that I've had, it was choreographed by Kara, and that was really fun. And then it goes through a process of people being sent it out and then figuring out how everyone is learning it and all of that. But yeah, that's just for as far as dancing, and it's a lot of fun. And then the costume changes it. Sometimes it's an in-the-moment thing, so,
2: mm-hmm.
4: Yeah.
2: And shout outs to Petra, because you've been working with Petra on a stylist tip. So how has that experience been with having a little less chip on your shoulder in regards of what you got to wear and, you know, all that stuff?
4: It makes it feel that much more real, and it's so much fun to work with Petra, and her whimsy style and her creativity is out of this world. And it's just every single time we get together and we're formulating something, the creative ideas, it's a lot of fun. I love it. So, and she's dope. Yeah.
2: I love it. Now let's talk about, because Lennox touched on it very briefly, but let's talk about the power of social media. Do you guys feel, what's the word I want? Do you feel pressure to kind of figure out the algorithm or try to, you know, make sure you post make sure you keep up on your posts and stuff like that? What are your thoughts on, you know, music and social media and being a music artist? Ali, you can go first.
4: I feel like I'm just coming back from a bit of a social media break when I was away in the woods. but I feel like there is a lot of outer pressure and noise when it comes to social media in general, just as a creative, to post your things, to be on top of it. And it's different for everyone. But for me personally, I don't really stress myself out as much to, you know, get something out there and like post. Like, it's kind of like, okay, what do I want to share? And yeah, I can share it.
2: Mm-hmm. So I know at some point, was it this summer where you had a post go viral and then things kind of like took off? Was that earlier this summer or like earlier this year?
4: No, it was last year, September, so early in the fall semester that I was starting, and it kind of, things changed over the course of that week, and then it's kind of been on that really interesting, having an audience now, more of an audience on social media has been pretty interesting and pretty cool, so, yeah.
2: And you, Lennox, you said you met someone online and then you ended up, you know, booking a show together. So just talk about that experience in regards of, you know, once the algorithm kind of works in your favor, then, you know, the options are kind of limitless on what can happen from there. So speak on that a little bit.
3: Yeah, it's, I mean, it's really cool that you can meet people even from all over the world. You know, I haven't met them, but it's really cool that you have those connections. And I feel like social media really brings that to us, you know, wherever you are.
2: Mm-hmm.
3: And meeting these other girls who are in the same thing, it's just really inspiring, you know, to be able to work beside them. Everybody feeds off each other. And I'm really grateful that, you know, that they want to do that. It's really kind of something.
2: Yeah, no, that's super dope. What is your favorite app of choice at the moment? And what?
3: Like never ending.
2: Yeah, no, literally, it's. Sometimes I forget I have a TikTok. I can't lie, because I'm on Instagram so much, and then I'm like, oh crap, I could post this on TikTok too, and then I'm like, and then I go down the TikTok rabbit hole, and then end up not even posting because I'm like in the
4: it's
2: matrix.
4: Like
2: it's crazy.
4: That's how it gets you. Yeah.
2: What about you, Ayala? What's your favorite app of choice at the moment?
4: Insta too. That's the only app that I have right now on my phone. As far or no, that and Snapchat. But Snapchat mainly for the memories. Okay,
2: the memories,
4: I know people are like, no,
2: no
4: is fact. That? But it's Instagram mainly though that I'm on the most.
2: I love that. So now what we're gonna do, I can't hold this secret anymore, man. So what we're gonna do is we're gonna secretly kind of like leak the lineup little by little, and go into some other artists real quick, and then we're gonna come back and finish this interview because we got these two ladies in the building, Lennox, Ayala Chiar, and they will be outside, all right? They will be outside this Saturday. At the Altamont Fair. This is going to be a legendary day, night, weekend, whatever you want to call it, but you need to be there at the Altamont Fair. I might even be giving away some tickets. I might be that...
4: Yes.
2: I might be that generous to give out some tickets, and it just might so happen to be this Wednesday. So make sure you check out my Instagram. That is DJ HOLLYW, the number 8, the letter D. At this time, we're going to go into one of my favorite songs by this artist. Her name is Lace, and the song is called Alone, all right? It's one of the first songs I ever saw her perform, and I enjoy it, so I hope you do too. It is your boy DJ Hollywood. You already know I'm taking requests, 518-442-4242. See you soon.

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1: 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Don't play with matches. Don't play with fire.
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5: 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And if you did not get the memo, August 22nd, it is going down at the Altamont Fair. More Music, Less Violence gets to

0: take over the grand stage, all right? And I need to see all of your faces in the crowd, all right? I'm kind of sneak peeking a little by little the artists that will be on this lineup. I actually have two artists that will be on the lineup in studio right now. So we got Lennox and we got Ayala TR in the building. So ladies, what's a characteristic or, you know, something that you look for when you're working with other artists? Because I know you ladies have a lot of tracks where it's just you on the tracks and you have maybe a couple features, but what do you look for in working with, you know, other musicians?
1: That they're supportive of other musicians.
0: Okay.
1: It's important to be surrounded by people who want to see you win and who want them to win.
2: Yeah.
0: I like that. And what about you, Ayala? What characteristics go into you potentially doing a collaboration with someone?
2: That I'm actually still navigating and exploring as I continue on in the journey, but definitely a lot of what Lennox said, I also do agree with that as well.
0: And where do you ladies learn musician etiquette from? You know, where does that come from? Do you do the research yourself? Are you, I know Lennox earlier you said, you know, you said you were talking to the team. So where does that come from in just knowing how to navigate through the music industry, especially with being a woman in music?
1: It has been helpful behind the scenes, you know, being talking a lot and guiding me through, and I guess you learn as you go too, that, you know, stuff stays on the internet forever.
0: Right. Very true.
1: So you need to be careful with what you put out there. And, you know, just be nice to people. It's really not that hard.
0: So, shout out to my guy, Ty, man. Ty said, does Lennox do features? So how does someone go about getting a Lennox feature?
1: Like on a track?
0: Like a song, yeah.
1: They can send me a DM.
0: Okay. All right, send a DM, my boy. All right, and Ayala, what about you? How did you learn how to get your feet wet in the game to be on the way to being a global phenom? That's the goal, right? Is that the goal?
2: Yeah.
0: Okay.
2: My mom and a lot of the people that I've met just throughout this journey, you included, has also really helped with different advice and just tips. And the people that I meet and family, definitely, and my friends, like it just kind of helps to have that.
0: I like it. So now, within the 518, is there any artists that you haven't worked with that you want to work with? I go to both of you.
2: You want to go first?
1: Yeah.
2: Right. Like, I would say there's a couple. Besides Lennox, I would say Key Supreme.
0: So that's Lace, the Key. So that's the Lace.
2: And Swanky.
0: So that's the Swanky, man. The whole RME, they will be in the building as well, man. Shout out to Royal Majestic Entertainment. My guy Jay Aves as well. They will be in the building at the Altamont Fair. They got a set and they're going to be turning up and bringing the energy, man. But on that note, I hope to hear a collab from Lennox and Ayala TR within the next year or two. I would love to be able to be the first person to play a Lennox and Ayala TR song on the airwaves. So let's break that record, man. But on that note, let's play another one of Lennox, one of her singles. Talk to me about this one, Lennox. It's Cake, by the way.
1: Okay. I could barely see it, but I figured that was it. Cake is just about, you know, you can't have your cake and eat it too. Really that simple, you know, about people trying to have things two ways, but, you know, they really have to decide. Mm-hmm. And that's
0: really cool. All right, say no more. So let's intro it and let's drop it so the people can hear. Yeah.

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1: Yes, sir. WCDB 90.9 FM. You just heard Cake by the One, the only Lennox, and she is in the building. Are we getting this song on Saturday, maybe? Or
2: probably not this one.
1: Fair enough. So you just heard it. Shut Up and Kiss Me will be performed this Saturday at the Altamont Fair. I need y'all in the building. 6 to 9 p.m. is the More Music, Less Violence takeover. All right. So now I got a question for both of you. What space do you feel like you make music better in? When you're sad or when you're happy? Anyone can go first.
3: Are there other emotions? Yeah, sure.
1: All right, how about this? I'll restate my question. What emotion do you feel like you make your best music?
2: Probably neutral.
1: Neutral?
2: Like, yeah, when you don't have things going on.
1: Mm-hmm. Interesting. And what about you, Alex?
3: I never really thought about it. I guess there isn't a best one. I think that all of the different states give different things. Mm-hmm. So I can appreciate them all. Yeah, but for the most part, I feel like you can really hear yourself when it is just like that neutral stance towards.
1: And what do you two do when the creativity isn't creating? You know, like when you have writer's block, as they call it. Well, how do you go and find that inspiration to get back in the lab to cook up more music and less violence?
2: I think physical exercise is really helpful.
1: Okay, what kind of exercise are you talking?
2: Well, running. I like running.
1: Okay.
2: Running can get that, like, runner's high, and yep. Then it, like, makes you feel, like, really capable mm-hmm. of, like, taking things on. Meditation mm-hmm. is another one. And, like, sitting and doing something creative that isn't music, mm-hmm. you know, something a little different that you touch on.
3: Yeah. I feel like whenever writer's block comes about, it just means for me that I need to use a different outlet or way of expression. Mm-hmm. And sometimes I will just sit or go for a drive or write about the fact that I am not writing and can be upset about that. Or go laugh, have conversations, socialize. And I no longer force it, because there was a time where I would be like, I need to be creating. Why am I not creating? But now it's just more so like something else may need to come through before I can hit that gold mine of mm-hmm. something coming to form. So
1: I like it. All right. Well, ladies, I am super excited to have you on the stage at the Altamont Fair this Saturday. It is going down once again. August 22nd, 6 to 9 p.m. I need to see y'all there at the Altamont Fair. The Grandstand is where we'll be performing once again, 6 to 9 p.m. Ladies, before we go, what is some things that people can expect from your performance this weekend?
3: To do affirmations, breathing, and to be moved.
1: Okay, I like it. What about you, Lennox? What can people expect from your performance this weekend?
2: To just feel good.
1: Good. Listen, once again, I need to see y'all in the building. Tap in with the Instagram, More Music, Less Violence. It is exactly how it sounds. More Music, Less Violence. Golden question before we get out of here, ladies. A lot of people discredit the impact of music. So why for Lennox and Ayala Chiar, why is it more than just music?
2: It's human connection.
1: The way
2: that people connect
1: with
2: each other.
1: I like it.
3: Yeah, music is a universal language, and I feel like it can put you in different mental, emotional, energetic states and spaces, and it impacts the way that we can even interact with each other or react to situations. And you hear it everywhere. Everywhere you go, everything you do, you're hearing music. And even if you may not be playing music, maybe you hear music from somebody else's car or from the shop. Like, it's everywhere. So I just, what would life be without music? I don't know.
1: I agree. I ask myself that every single day. And I don't know how I could ever answer that question because, I don't know, definitely need it.
3: Yeah.
1: That is for sure. All right, so ladies, shout out your Instagram before we get out of here, so the people know where to tap in with the superstars.
2: You can find me at Lennox Music Official, and it's Lennox with two
3: N's. And you can find me at Ayla Chiar, spelled AylaChiar. I repeat, AylaChiar.
1: Yep. And before we go, is there anything else you want to say to the people or let them know before we get out of here?
3: Have a beautiful night.
2: Have a great night, and thank you so much for
1: all right, my pleasure. Thank you, ladies. Once again, I'm super excited to have you grace the grand stage. My first time at the fair, and we're throwing a major show. And I need y'all in the building once again. I might or might not be giving away some tickets on Instagram on Wednesday at 12 p.m. Very specific, I know. You either listen or you don't. But once again, it is your boy DJ Hollywood. That's DJ HOLLYW, the number 8, the letter D. Once again, at the fair, we're going to be doing some raffles, giving away some headphones, some more Music Less Violence merch just came in. So you might get some of that as well. But you got to be there to find out, all right? So, signing off until next Sunday. So the next time you hear about me, or the next time you hear from me, you will be hearing a fair update about the Altamont Fair and how of a legendary day it was. I'm manifesting that, all right? So, we are out of here. Talk to you soon. You already know, stay blessed, a little less stressed, and you already know, it's more than music. Peace.

Trying to understand what traumas got me blocked in. 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

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I had to get to know myself. 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I think I'm starting to understand why I stand out. 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
3: Bad morning, America. I'm DJ Dirty Water Hot Dog. And this is, well, yeah. you're listening to WCDB Albany, the only radio station in the Capital District. The vending machine didn't have what I wanted. Or no, the vending machine that had what I wanted was broken. And I'm mighty angry. But better news, this Saturday, March 1st, 2025, the Social Justice Center, Spirit Killer, Prize, Hundreds of AU, and Take Steps are playing a show at 7. I'm going to be there. I'm taking my brother, who's going to be up from, who's coming up to visit me from the city. A grand old time. I'm going to play some light tunes for you guys just to start your morning. After.
4: All aboard!
5: Hi, this is Ozzy Osbourne. For many years, you know, I've had a drink problem and I'm trying to battle that problem every single day. But one thing I don't do, I don't drive my car when I'm drinking. I get someone to drive me. Do not drink and drive. It's the stupidest thing. If you drink, just don't drive. Not only are you going to hurt yourself, you may hurt some other person, and you wouldn't want that on your conscience, would you?
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Alrighty, y'all. I've got one more song for tonight. And then that'll be it. Before I put on Contortionist by Noir, great local band. If you haven't seen them, you should see them. I just like to remind you to eat your breakfast. All right. Because it's the morning, you know.

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On February 14th, WCDB and Asylum Albany have a show at the Free School. The lineup is Torpedo Lane, Flat Wounds, Daisy Chain, and The Glow. 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You just heard Heaven Without You by Vandal Moon, which I think just came out, like, at least last week, maybe the week before. And after that, I have Sour by Void Vision. So today I'm playing a lot of, like, electronic goth, a lot of newer stuff, too. So expect a lot of stuff after 2010s and some stuff that came out, like, within the last month or two. So yeah, if that's your thing, make sure you stay tuned after a quick PSA.

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And you just heard Stitching Undone by Vampire Valentine, which just came out, I think it was mid-January? And up next I have Spiders by Neura Aesthetic at Noche Miseria and North Pole, which also came out around the same time. So if that's your thing, make sure you stay tuned and enjoy.

You've been listening to WCDB Albany Capital District's Best with DJ Specimen. You just heard Angel Oscuro by Ashcode, which actually came out last Friday. And up next, I have a song that came out, I want to say it was mid-December, which is Play Alone by Twin Tribes. Enjoy.

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2: My name is Brian, and I'm addicted to WCDB Albany. I had a lot of friends growing up. I did good in school. One night we were at a party, and my friend Sarah turned on the stereo to 90.9 FM. We were young, right? We didn't know what we were getting into. Then I started sneaking around with the radio, and I'd listen to 90.9 FM whenever I could. It was a real rush. They play alternative, jazz, some R&B, metal, dance, electronic. They have it all. What can I do, you know? Where else am I going to get this stuff? I don't think what WCDB does should be allowed. They're giving it away free and getting the little kids hooked. WCDB is really messing with people's lives as far as I'm concerned. They want me to just say no, man, but no fucking way.
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Hey loves, it is about that time. 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

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On April 8th, there's a show at El Dorado in Troy that features Paprika, Sunblock, Cheap Heat, and Violent Streets. The show is at 8, and if that sounds like your kind of thing, maybe you should go. You just heard the song 20 Bucks Spin by Pentagram, and today's theme for my set is dad metal. This is anything your dad's probably played while manning a grill or driving to wherever place you need to go. So if that's your kind of thing, stay tuned after this quick PSA.

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5: 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Parental discretion is advised. 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Enjoy!

What's up, Albany? I'm your host, DJ Dirty Water Hot Dog. And tonight is just a year, the year 2025 in review. Most if not all of this came out, most of this came out this year, with the exception, of course, of Paranoid. I think Ozzy Osbourne's death has impacted everyone who would be listening to this show. Really just one of the greats, and I'm not going to call him the first metal artist, but he was... I'm not going to call Black Sabbath the first metal band, but they were definitely the first... Black Sabbath was not the first album with metal music on it, and debatably. But, right, you saw that sort of rock getting heavier and heavier, but Black Sabbath was the first metal band that really played just metal. And that's important. God, I'm waffling through that. The rest of this is all of the stuff I really liked from this year. Starting off with the more punk rock stuff, we've got Six Pieds Sous Terre from French band Claim Choice. I heard them over the summer at Son of Egg, and they were amazing. After that is Back and Forth from Take Steps. They're awesome, and if you can, take the opportunity to go see them. They're a great local band. Followed by Prepare for Breakfast from Miracle Blood. They saw them at the Rat Den once, and it's the only thing I remember from that night. They're great. And then also Garden by Gasleak. They're one of my favorite. They're one of my favorite bands by one of my favorite people. So without further ado, we're going to start off with Six Pieds Sous Terre. I think it's 6 feet under in French, from Claim Choice. I hope you enjoy.

0: Hi, this is Ozzy Osbourne. For many years, you know I've had a drink problem and I'm trying to battle that problem every single day. But one thing I don't do, I don't drive my car when I'm drinking. I get someone to drive me. Do not drink and drive. It's the stupidest thing. If you drink, just don't drive. Not only are you going to hurt yourself, you may hurt some other person, and you wouldn't want that on your conscience, would you?
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2: Alrighty, everyone. Welcome back. Before we continue, I'd just like to shout out an awesome show that I'm going to be going to on Sunday, December 7th at the Albany Free School. We've got Halo Byte, Prize, Torpedo Lane, and brand new band Gratitude with their first show. Doors at 5, music at 6. I do believe there is a free dinner beforehand, but don't quote me on that. And it's going to be a blast. Those are some, these three

Alrighty, everyone. Real quick, up next is Secret from Jigsaw Youth, who came by Albany over the summer, played at Motion at the Madison. Awesome. Burning Wheel from Spirit Killer, probably the local album of the year. Certainly one of my favorites. One of my favorite shirts as well. Undertow from Buffalo's Selfish Act. And Scum from Buffalo's War Bond. I should really make it out. I have to make it out there sometime. But before I go to Buffalo, make the 4-hour drive to Buffalo, I have to get a car. I also have to start playing my music.

Alrighty, folks, we're getting to that last leg of our show. Up next, I'm going to play three of my favorite recent local releases. From this year, Pointless Existence off of Noir's Pointless Existence, Get the F Out from Violent Street's demo, and Illusions of Certainty from Casket. I think we're going to start with Casket, followed by Noir and Violent Street's. So yeah, I hope you all enjoy. I know I very much did when these came out. So let's get this open and in there and playing.

0: dead. Fate, or some mysterious force, can put the finger on you or me for no good reason at all.
1: Alrighty, everyone. Those were my favorite local releases of the year, all of which I feel like I must put the asterisk favorite local releases besides Spirit Killer, because that's just the best one. It's amazing. I think it was in the works for a while. They've been playing the songs that were on that album for a while. Great. But these ones were rawer. They were, you know, less refined. And I feel like that's quality unto itself, you know, that you get with like a lot, especially that only helps with hardcore punk, right? And like metalcore and the associated genres. And now we've got like the big non-local releases that I really just absolutely loved. And that's War with Strangers from Dead Guy. Just like after 20 years, boom, new album, right? It's their second album, older than I am. Their third album came out in July. After that, and just like going to that one Dead Guy show with my dad, defining moment of my life. Up next is Summer Nights from Haywire, off of their EP Shirts versus Skins. These guys are just like one of the best shows I've ever been to when they played at Ophelia's back in February. Just like, I think one of, if not the best show I've ever had the privilege to attend. And finally, we've got Big Ass Truck with Big Ass Beer. I think it's a single that they released this year. And I so wish I could have made it to their show. There was a show in Brooklyn when I was back with family for the holiday recently that I could have gone to but didn't, because I was seeing my dad's side of the family. And then the day I was seeing my dad's side of the family, they come to Albany. And so there is word that they'll be back here soon. So you will see me when they come back. You will see me there when they come back. So let's get started with Dead Guy. Let's get started with War with Strangers from Dead Guy.

Yeah, well, it's already 10 o'clock in the morning. You don't drink coffee at 10 o'clock in the morning where I come from. I'll take a cold beer instead. I'll have another.

Lord!

0: everyone. That's it for me, your host, DJ Dirty Water Hot Dog. Up next, we've got DJ Didelphide playing songs stuck in his head and taking you're taking requests, right?
1: Yeah.
0: And he's taking requests for the two people who aren't robots listening. After this very important message from Catholic Radio.
2: Brothers and sisters, we're back. This is Catholic Radio. We're talking about God tonight. God and all his gab and all those glorious gifts he be giving to us every day. You got any questions about God, you call me. You know the number. You know the hotline number. I can see my hotline number lighting up right now. Let's take my first caller. Son, you on the air.
3: Hello?
2: Yes, son, talk.
3: Am I on the air?
2: Yes, you are, son.
3: Okay, can I make a request? Can you play Private Plane?
2: No, son, you don't understand. Sure. This is Catholic Radio.
3: Okay, all right, that's good. Can you play Ween?
2: No,
3: can you play something by the band Ween?
2: Son, no, this is Catholic Radio.
3: It's
2: we don't.
3: Band. It's
2: we don't.
3: Ween.
2: We don't play.
3: Can you play that?
2: No,
3: oh,
2: son.
3: Cool. Can you play something by Billy Bragg? He has
2: no,
3: like a
2: son,
3: new
2: you
3: album,
2: don't understand.
3: You know?
2: Yeah, son,
3: sexuality,
2: no,
3: this
2: is Catholic.
3: You know?
2: No, we talk about God, son. Son. We don't have sex here on this radio station. This is Catholic Radio. There is no sex.
3: Oh, you mean this isn't WCDB?
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Hello, Capital District. You are listening to WCDB Albany. I'm DJ Lesson 3, and I am going to be your DJ for the next hour. The song you just heard was In the Hands of America by Honeywell off their self-titled EP. Today is my final part of my summer favorites that I've been doing. I've been doing this for the last, at this point, 4 weeks. This is the fourth week of it. It's the final part of it. It's the stuff I listened to in August before I came back to UAlbany. Anyway, we're going to continue with a band that's been getting a lot of traction. I listened to them probably a week before they started getting traction, so it was kind of weird to start hearing their music pop up in like every single TikTok ever. But the band I'm playing is Her Words Kill. You've probably heard the... I can't even remember the name of the song, but you've probably heard that song somewhere with someone taking shots of milk. Anyway, the song I'm going to be playing is a different song off the EP called Watch Out Vegas. I'm a Showstopper. I hope you enjoy.

Hello, Capital District. You are listening to WCDB Albany. I'm DJ Less Than Three, and the song you just heard was Cliché by The Farewell Chapter. Before that, you heard the song Cicatrice by Respire. And before that, the song is, I don't know if I'm allowed to say the first word, and I also cannot say the name of the band. Maybe I can say the H word. We're just going to say Hook with a Heart of Gold by a band called Freak Morgue. Like freak, because they're freaky. Definitely no other word replaces that in the band name. And before that, I played Watch Out Vegas, I'm a Showstopper by Her Words Kill. And then I started my set off with In the Hands of America by Honeywell. That is the more screamo hardcore section of my set. The next few songs are not going to sound anything like that. As per usual, halfway through my sets, I like to shout out a local event going on. And this one's a very special event because it is hosted by WCDB Albany, the radio station you are currently listening to. It is the Fall Show of 2025, featuring the bands Sophie's Body, Gas Leak, The Glow, and Super Ego and the Id. That's happening over at No Fun this Friday, September 19th. Doors at 7, music at 8, as per usual. Again, that is Sophie's Body, Gas Leak, The Glow, and Super Ego and the Id, all at No Fun in Troy, Friday, September 19th. Let's get back into the music. The next few tracks you're going to be hearing are on the sludgier side, on the like drone metal, long-winded, like the song I have coming up is 6 minutes, and then all of the songs after that are 9 minutes or longer. That's like really long, but I'll try to get through all of them. And I can't get through all of them if I don't start playing them now. So up next, I have a song by The Angelic Process called We All Die Laughing. I hope you enjoy.

Hello, Capital District. You are listening to WCDB Albany. I'm DJ3, and this has been my set for tonight. I still have one more song, and if you're looking at the time currently, if this is currently playing on the 17th of September, as I am doing this live, this may be on automation, so who knows? But I have 10 more minutes of my set. But I have one more song that I want to play for you guys. It's DSBM. If you don't know, that's Depressive Suicidal Black Metal. It's by the band Gris. I think they're French, so I think you pronounce it Gris. The song is called Etiats une Forêt. I want to say is how you pronounce it, but I have no clue. Anyway, we're going to end my set off with that. Good night, everyone. This has been my show. Tune in next week, either at Tuesday from 11 to 12 in the morning, or next week at the same time on Wednesday. Good night, everybody.

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0: Yes, I know. A very different opening to Just Another Menace Sunday. That's Helen Kane. She was one of the several voices of the Betty Boop cartoons. Now, depending on how old you are, how nostalgic you are, and most importantly, the coolest thing, how much you're into cartoons, you either know the history of Betty Boop, but Betty Boop's more than a cartoon. She's become an icon on merchandise, and in this case, for Just Another Menace Sunday, where our number one, I, Dennis the Menace, usually have conversations with rock and rollers of note and have them build me a musical sandwich, two of their songs as the bread, and songs by others in between. As I've said many times, the definition of rock and roll extends to all types of music. And the past Saturday night in Glendale, the neighborhood of Los Angeles in California, there was a Betty Boop birthday bash for a cause. I'm amazed that I could say that. In support of the Birthday Party Project, which is an organization throughout the U.S., I don't know if they're worldwide, but they bring birthday parties to kids who are homeless. As good a cause as anything out there. It was hosted by Kate Micucci. There was live music by Dressy Bessie. We watched some Fleischer cartoons, including, of course, many, many Betty Boop cartoons. We were treated to a performance by the Bob Baker Marionettes. And so, we also, that being me, had the pleasure of talking to Dressy Bessie and Kate Micucci. So we're going to do this in two parts. First, we're going to have our conversation with Kate Micucci, and then her musical sandwich, followed by Dressy Bessie, right here on Just Another Menace Sunday. Would you introduce yourself, please?
1: Sure. My name is Kate Micucci, and today I'm hosting Betty Boop's birthday bash.
0: You've got, wow. You know, you should do voiceovers. Have you ever thought of doing, like, voiceovers in cartoons?
1: Maybe
0: and stuff?
1: Someday.
0: You ever thought of that? What is the first cartoon you remember watching?
1: The first cartoon I remember watching, I really do believe, is Scooby-Doo. I've been such a fan of Scooby-Doo for forever. And the fact that I get to play Velma now, it
0: is insane, right?
1: It blows my mind.
0: Right?
1: Because I really think that was probably one of my very first cartoons. I remember watching, like, the Harlem Globetrotters and that era. And then also G.I. Joe. There was a cartoon in the 80s that was G.I. Joe, and I remember that too. I remember.
0: Were you a tomboy? You can tell me.
1: I was a tomboy, big time.
0: There you
1: go.
0: Not because of anything about you, but when you say G.I. Joe.
1: Yes, I liked it. And they always had a little lesson at the very end of the cartoon.
0: Yeah. Right.
1: But then also, you know, of course, going, like, way back, like Tom and Jerry and those types. I always liked Chilly Willy the Penguin. There were some random cartoons. I don't even know. I think, like, TNT would play them in the morning. They would mix them with the Little Rascals.
0: Where did Betty Boop come into your life, aside from doing this?
1: Yes. I mean, I feel like Betty Boop is a personality we've all known for our whole lives. Like, she's just somebody that's always out there. I think her iconic image is on so many things, you know? So it's like, she was just always so present, I feel like. And I recently, a year ago, Boop the Musical was on Broadway, and I absolutely loved it. They even had a Bob Baker marionette puppet in the musical. It was very exciting. I loved the show so much. It was so alive, full of color, and the actress playing Betty Boop was just beyond. She's so good. She's just a rock star. So it was that was a really fun thing to see.
0: So you have said, and this relates to tonight, weird is great. It's fun to be silly.
1: Yes.
0: Right? And I think that my whole life has been exactly that.
1: Yeah.
0: Right? Especially the weird is great part, because that connects. Humor gets you through everything. But when you were younger and you first discovered puppetry and all the crazy stuff that's made you, was it because you loved characters, or was it an escape? Were you one of those kids that, you know, used the puppets to communicate things that you might not have communicated other ways? Or is that all just complicated and it was just fun and silly?
1: I think it was just something I was attracted to. I don't think I was thinking about it in any other way. I loved making something come alive. I love art. I love sculpting. I love creating. Just, I'm always making things. So, and I always have been since I was little. So making puppets was just one of those really exciting things that, you know, it felt really fun. I didn't really think too much into it. I was very into, there was a guy on the Mickey Mouse Club, Fred Newman, and he did voices, and he had a book about making sounds with your mouth. I think it's called Mouth Sounds, if I remember. And I just thought that was amazing, and I love, like, I just love little tricks. I wanted to learn to juggle. I wanted, like, just things that were kind of, like, entertaining. I don't know. I think I was drawn to that, like, I guess circus adjacent or something, whatever it is. And so, yeah, puppets falls in that category, making voices, writing silly songs. And I get to do that still. And that is pretty darn lucky.
0: What a lucky. I know. We get to do the coolest stuff.
1: Yeah.
0: Okay. New Jersey, New York.
1: Nice. We're in New York.
0: Born in Forest Hills, actually Jamaica, edge of Jamaica.
1: Okay.
0: But then grew up in Spring Valley, which was 30 miles north.
1: Okay.
0: But spent a lot of time on buses going right back to the city.
1: You got
0: to
1: be where it's at, right?
0: Exactly. Do you think Betty Boop was an East Coaster? Because she had that swagger.
1: She seems like an East Coaster.
0: Right?
1: I'd be curious to know. I'm sure we could look it up. Like, where the people who created her are from.
0: Right.
1: I don't know. She does not seem like an LA lady.
0: The Warner Brothers characters were all various forms of Brooklyn.
1: Yes. Yeah, yeah. Yeah, we have to get her origin. I'm sure we could find out tonight.
0: Yeah. So this thing is a true variety series, and you get to be the glue.
1: Yeah.
0: To put it all together. That's got to be the best.
1: I'm excited. I mean, I just am excited to see this whole show. And yeah, what a treat to be able to introduce everybody. And I, you know, my part, aside from making sure I pronounce everything right, I've got the easy job.
0: talk to me about the marionettes.
1: Bob Baker marionettes?
0: Yeah.
1: Well, those guys, each one of those puppets are my buddies. I love Bob Baker, and they've been a big part of my life the past few years especially.
0: The cause is amazing. So when they asked you to do this, did you kind of take a deep breath and go, you know, it is true. Not every kid gets a birthday party.
1: Yeah. And it's something that, you know, I feel like I'm lucky enough to say I hadn't really even thought about something that specific. I can look at, you know, okay, this is someone in need or this is a family in need. But to think just about a birthday, it is such a... It really, every time I've mentioned it to people to tell them what I'm doing tonight, I get just this, like, feeling. You can just see the compassion. Like, oh my gosh, like, I want to support. I want to be there. And it's such a great cause, the fact that we are bringing, you know, kids who does, you know, might not be able to have a birthday party, to bring them a birthday party to them. Oh, it feels great. I feel like it's going to, you know, tonight's already a success. I can tell, you know, great ticket sales. We're raising a lot of money, and I'm thrilled to be a part of that.
0: So I want to play some music along with this.
1: Okay.
0: Normally I have someone build me a musical sandwich, which is just two of their songs as the bread.
1: Oh, fun.
0: And then songs by other, you know, others in between. Now, if you want to do that and have two of your songs,
1: sure,
0: as the bread, you can pick two of your songs and then just a few songs by other artists. No rules.
1: This is a song about a magical place.

Well, the monster and puppet show, what will happen next? Like a delicious

0: Yes, you are listening to The Right Radio Show and The Right Radio Station for Just Another Menace Sunday. It's a special hour number one for a good cause. It was Betty Boop's birthday bash for a cause in Glendale, Los Angeles, California, last Saturday. And you heard from the host, Kate Micucci, and her musical Sandwich. You heard a song about a book, about a monster and a puppet. You heard Waiting for a Star to Fall from Boy Meets Girl, Bobby Darin, Mac the Knife, from the original cast of Oklahoma, The Farmer and the Cowman, and Kate Micucci from Grocery Store. And Kate Micucci, the song Grocery Store. But we've got more. But first, I want to tell you about the birthday party project. That was why this birthday bash for Betty Boop for a cause happened. The birthday party project puts on birthday parties for homeless kids. It doesn't get better than that. And now, part two of the show, our second conversation with the band Dressy Bessie and their musical Sandwich here on Just Another Menace Sunday.
1: Would you introduce yourselves, please?
2: Hello, my name is Tammy Elam, and I front the band Dressy Bessie out of Denver, Colorado.
3: John Hill, lead guitar, Dressy Bessie.
1: You look exactly like them. How do you pull that off? It's incredible. Okay.
2: I was like, who?
1: This is different than I normally do, because I normally go through history, so I'll save you some time.
2: Okay.
1: Are you originally from Denver?
2: Not originally. I'm an Army brat, so I was born in Minnesota and ended up in Colorado. My dad was stationed in Colorado Springs.
1: There you go.
2: When I was in junior high.
1: And you saw the mountains and you never turned back.
2: Well, I was too young. I couldn't go back. I moved from Hawaii. I did not want to move to Colorado from Hawaii when I was younger. I stayed. I had no choice.
1: But. And?
3: I grew up in the D.C. area, Alexandria, Virginia.
1: Wow.
3: And I came out to go to school in Boulder.
1: Okay, here we go. Lightning round. First cartoon you ever saw. Do you remember your first cartoon?
2: My very first cartoon. Oh, my gosh. I don't know if it's my first, but it would have to be probably Scooby-Doo.
1: Ah.
3: Yeah.
1: This is not a test, by the way.
2: We're of the generation of Saturday morning cartoons.
1: I'm of the generation of I'm not Betty Boop.
2: Saturday morning,
1: I'm not that old.
2: My grandma was Betty Boop.
1: Because think about it, she was 96 years old.
2: That was my grandma's a big Betty Boop fan.
1: So Scooby Doo.
2: So I grew up knowing about Betty.
1: But Scooby Doo is legit.
2: Scooby Doo.
1: It's cell animation. It's old school.
2: Right. All the Hanna Barbera stuff.
1: Hanna Barbera. Yes. Right. We're not that far from where that all.
2: Yeah.
1: How about you?
3: I don't know. Yeah, I'm just trying to think, because it seems like when I was really young, I remember seeing a lot of that older, you know, the older cartoons like Betty Boop that would replay and
1: that's what's kind of amazing
3: kind of stuff. Yeah, yeah.
1: That's the difference.
3: I do remember that really old cartoons and I liked it a lot. But
1: that's the difference of our generations is that we saw reruns of Warner Brothers and Betty Boop and even some of the Japanese anime stuff,
2: Looney Tunes,
1: over and over again.
2: I was gonna say Bugs Bunny was an early one too.
3: Yeah, a lot of the rerun stuff.
1: Yeah. So aside from voice, what's your history with Betty Boop?
2: Well, she's always been an icon, and she's always kind of makes the rounds in fashion as far as like graphic design on T-shirts and sweatshirts. Because I remember in the 80s, all the rage at the mall. Like all the sweatshirts had Betty Boop's image on them, and all the girls in my class bought that crap up. You know what I mean? Like I said, I grew up with like going to Grampy's house. Like my grandma would always sing the songs to us. And she's, you know, she's cute and
1: okay. Now,
2: bubbly.
1: as a guy, was there any? Because I actually do remember reruns and watching it and just thinking this was the weirdest. Like this wasn't mom. This woman was a flapper. She had that odd voice, right? And she didn't relate to any other cartoons that as guys,
3: right?
1: We would be looking at.
3: I have some really early memories of her too, but I can't quite nail them down. I think my
1: first crush. Come on, you can tell me.
3: Yeah, right.
2: It was my first crush, probably.
1: It was your first crush. You can tell me. It's
3: stepdad.
1: Okay.
3: I think my stepdad had. There was something. I don't know. He had. I don't know. I have memory.
1: Your stepdad had some sort. Had a thing for Betty Boop.
3: I think he did. Yeah, yeah.
2: Well, she was a tough broad, you know. Like,
1: yeah. Okay, so back to Dressy Bessie. When you're going to be, there's animation to go with your songs. Mm-hmm. I heard that too. Rumor has it. So, how do you choose a set list?
2: We didn't customize the set at all.
1: You're just playing cool Dressy Bessie.
2: We're just playing our favorite. We're doing our thing, and then we sent it to them, and they put the animation to the set.
1: Amazing.
2: We picked out.
1: Yeah. Are you doing anything?
2: And we have several albums, so it's kind of it's kind of hard to curate, I guess. I like this song. He likes this song. We all like this song, and you know.
1: But you have a little history. Yeah. I'll tell you two words: free design.
2: Yeah.
3: Oh yeah.
2: Thank you.
1: Right. You have a little Powerpuff Girl history stuff going on.
2: Yep.
1: The thing about your music, and I think why this is happening, is you avoid genres. Genres don't exist. You're just about.
2: Oh my gosh.
1: Kind of fun, happy, uplifting songs.
2: Thank you.
3: Yeah.
2: And as the songwriter, I'm not. The uplifting, happy aspect of our music is not by design. When I go in to write a song, I'm usually upset about something, and it's sort of my way of feeling better.
1: It's catharsis.
2: And it's up to interpretation, so it might make someone else feel better for something else, you know. But I appreciate that. We do avoid genres. We don't.
1: But you know what?
3: I've looked to fit in anywhere, really.
2: Right.
1: I describe the music that I love as a Tootsie Roll Pop, which it's crunchy and fruity and sugary on the outside, and it's dark and gooey on the inside.
2: That's perfect.
1: And think about
2: all the
1: songs that we really love, the love songs. I think the whole idea that this is about allowing homeless kids to celebrate their birthday. I mean, how cool is that? How cool is that?
2: I think that's pretty cool. That was the clincher for us. It was like, wait, what? What are you doing? Absolutely. What time do we have to be there? Yeah. Don't care what it costs. We'll be there.
1: Right.
2: You know.
1: Right.
2: It's
1: crazy.
2: Can you imagine
1: right?
2: being a kid and having to deal with what's happening? You know,
1: kids have to deal with enough.
2: Yeah.
1: As kids.
2: Yeah.
3: And it's tough enough.
2: And to be houseless, you know, I couldn't even imagine.
1: I've invented a thing I call a musical sandwich. It's two of your songs as the bread. And songs by other people in between. This is going to have to be a lightning round.

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4: Hey, well, you just giving the game away. You just said that, hey, I'm J or T, so I obviously must be T. We're sitting here with Dennis the Menace. He's got a dog called Nasher, big UK comic book. We love it. I love the black and red stripes on the jumper. Reminds me of the Bournemouth AFC football team. That's soccer to you guys. They were formerly managed by Harry Redknapp, who's now the manager of Queen's Park Rangers. That was not... Is that 60 seconds? 60 seconds is a long time to talk. What?
3: Don't throw the mic back at me. That's not the way to deal with a sports interview. The audience don't know what they're watching. It's the fourth quarter.
4: Fourth quarter. Second down. Second down and goal.
3: Brilliant. I'm on the edge of my seat.
4: Yeah, have you got your little clappers out?
3: Maracas and all.
4: Yeah.
3: Yep, ready. Big bag of popcorn.
4: Some nachos.
3: Some pretzels. Root beer. Yeah.
4: Quite like a slush puppy.
3: At this point, everyone's just turned the station over.

It's an interesting world the record industry is, because that's listed as the latest from Jungle, and yet it came out a while back. But that's okay, because we love Jungle here on Just Another Menace Sunday, where this is our number two. New melodic rock and roll, your friend Dennis the Menace bringing this to you worldwide from the Menace Studio in the Los Angeles Hills. And now I'll hit this button and we'll continue in the same groove but with different artists. This is the Womack Sisters. It is called If I Let You on Just Another Menace Sunday.

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Words passed like flies in a French kitchen. Spoiled milk and husbands who never listen. A preacher's daughter, shorter shorts. I've got a copy of every holy book, and I want you. I want you like I've never wanted anyone.

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I haven't seen you for 100 years. I haven't seen you for 100 years. And I want you. 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

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That is a band from Leeds. They are, in their own estimation, DIY. And they are called Vehicle. That was called Escalators. I don't know about you, but 82.6%, not exactly an exact percentage of the Escalators that I have encountered in the very recent past have not worked. I think we need to invent something better than an escalator that isn't an elevator that escalates us, because the technology ain't working. But back to what we're doing. Kiwi Jr., our friends from Canada, they've been on hour number one of Just Another Menace Sunday. New full-length recording from them called... I don't know what the full-length is. I don't know. I don't have it in front of me. I should. I failed you. But I know the name of the track. It's called Stage Names. Victor Jones, that was an intense, dark, scary song called Turn Gray. Grace Cummings, does she have a voice or what? Track from her new album. Name of that track is Blood Hole.

I am trying to remember the last time that I saw Django Django, which, by the way, you put D's before the J, but it's not the Django, because that would be... It sounds like a game, doesn't it? Sounds like a game you play. Anyway, back to what I'm supposed to be doing here. Cameos. It's the new single by Django Django. I'm also trying to remember not only when I saw them last, I think it was at a festival, but when we had them on hour number one of the radio show. I don't remember, but that's okay. Robin Hitchcock. Oh my gosh, that was a long time ago. I've told this story many times that he insisted that we put the microphone in the middle of the table in the outside cafe at his hotel at South by Southwest, and that the microphone was precariously balanced over chips and salsa, if I remember correctly. Anyway, his new album is called The Confuser. Man, the guy, till the day he's no longer with us, he's going to be putting out incredible pop songs. Robin Hitchcock, How to Feel All Right. I looked this up. It was 2017 in Austin at South by Southwest that we had the women known as the Big Moon on hour number one of this radio show. And they have a new single called Gravity. Petey USA. That was a banger, literally, called Andy's Got a Bang. And not necessarily as long as Supercalifragilisticexpialidocious, but pretty much in competition. Colin Molding from XTC. That's called Want It Bad, The Pep Talks and Playing Fields of Old England. How do you put that on a record label? It's Just Another Menace Sunday. And here we go. There's another Dennis the Menace radio show. It is called The Menace's Attic. It's been on since 2002. How could you possibly be that old? I play six decades of rock and roll by theme. And you go to the word menace, the word attic, the nonword.com to find out when and where, but not why it's on. Oh, this is good already. This is called See You Through. It's from the Bandit.

Bella Porch. It's P-O-A-R-C-H. I think it's called My Boy. Borderline, Die Hard, The Bandits, and the letters. Letter C, letter U, and through. I'm going to let you in on a little insider knowledge. I'm just going to keep playing this latest single by Queen Anne until they deliver the one that they promised me for their musical sandwich, which was just mastered. It's closing the show, by the way. Thanks for listening to Just Another Menace Sunday.

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0: This is WCDB Albany, 90.9 FM, the Capital District's best. Okay, the spot's over now. Look, just cut it out, would you please? All right, damn it, don't make me come in there.
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1: Yeah, I was listening. First of all, I'm Tony Two Shoes. You may know my cousin, Vinny Three Piece over at the River. But anyway, I was just listening to this radio station, and I was wondering, you guys keep playing these animal collectives. You're playing this Black Middies and all these weird bands. Why can't you play something good like, you know, Elvis or something?
0: Sorry, sir. We only specialize in underground music.
1: Yeah, but, like, why can't you play, like, you know, Jimmy Fatone or Joey Ramone or, like, anything good like that? Like, why can't you just play that?
0: Sir, WCDB only plays alternative music.
1: Yeah, okay. I'm gonna go, you know, eat some meatballs and listen to the River, but, anyway, you know, you guys are never gonna work out.
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1: Good evening, everybody. It's been a while. Thanks for tuning in. You are listening to the Jim M Radio Show, 90.9 FM, WCDB Albany. That is, in fact, our legal station ID. It is June 1st, 2026. And for baseball fans, that's a line of demarcation. It's always a good time to take a look backwards at the first 2 months of the baseball season and gauge where your team is at. Basically, does your team have a shot? Do they have things that they need to improve on? Or are they the Mets, where they frustrate you to no end? We'll definitely talk about that. Of course, we will talk about other things going on in the world of sports. Very good soccer match. Can't believe I'm talking about soccer at 6:01. Talking about soccer because the UEFA Championship took place back on Saturday between PSG and Arsenal. So we'll do a quick recap on that. Of course, in this state, nothing's bigger on the planet than the NBA Finals, which starts Wednesday night. Very happy to see the San Antonio Spurs dispose of the defending NBA champions, the Oklahoma City Thunder. God, I did not want to see SGA continue the flop tour at MSG come Wednesday night. So happy that he gets to sit home and watch it from his living room. So we will definitely spend some time on that as well. We'll spend a minute or two on where things are at with the NCAA expanding the college football playoff to as many as possibly 24 teams. Could be 16 going into this upcoming season, but it could actually be up to 24 not too long from now. The death of Kyle Busch, which, I'll tell you what, that threw me for a loop. I'll spend some time on that. Where the Giants are at with Jackson Dart and that controversy. Of course, in addition to that, Giants continue to make headlines for all the wrong reasons. OBJ, yes, that OBJ, Mr. 13, Odell Beckham Jr., he is officially a part of the New York Giants 53-man roster. My God. Times are tough to find wide receivers nowadays, I guess. Yes, he is back. Apparently, he had a workout back in February, and the Giants have suffered some pretty horrific injuries during spring camp. They've had three of their players actually blow out their Achilles tendons, including a backup wide receiver. So the bad phone was picked up. They got Mr. OBJ back in the building, and I'm sure that John Harbaugh just absolutely loves how things are going so far during his time as head coach of the New York Football Giants. I have a couple of reviews. I spent a few minutes over on enemy territory. I'll call it that. Union College. I checked out the Battle of the Bands concert that they had on Saturday night. It was the fourth annual event. And my thoughts on that. I got to see the movie Backrooms. It's all the rage as far as the popular movie this past weekend. I think it actually opened as the number one weekend movie, and have some thoughts on that. To close out the show, of course, we're going to give you the week in Trump. No jokes, no fluff, just the facts for the week ending in May 30th. And for music, some new music from A Perfect Circle. They dropped a new single recently, so we'll be playing that. As far as what we got to do FCC wise, we got to make them happy. You know that. You know the deal. So let's get this PSA going. But before we even do that, I got to do a show announcement. My God, I don't even have that written down. Where are people playing this month in the Capital District? Who can I give a shout out for? Gratitude. Let's focus on them. Gratitude, they're dropping their first EP. It's an EP release show. It's going to be happening on Friday, June 12th. For people that know the significance of Friday, June 12th, it actually kind of ties in with New York Knicks history back in 1994. I don't think it happened on the actual day of June 12th, but actually, let me think about it. I think it did. The more I think about it, it is the infamous O.J. Simpson slow speed chase down the California 405, where he had a litany of LAPD officers slowly pursuing him on the freeway. Al Collins was the getaway driver in the infamous white Ford Bronco. O.J. Simpson apparently in the back seat, as Al Collins said, he's got a gun to his head. And one of the most famous phony phone calls ensued later that night when, what is that guy? What was the name that he used that night? Mr. Higgins. I forgot his first name, but it was definitely Mr. Higgins. And Mr. Higgins called ABC News and somehow got past all the screeners and convinced them that he was at the scene at O.J. Simpson's house in Brentwood, California, where the Bronco eventually pulled up because O.J. insisted that he had to see his mom and his kids before he was brought to jail that night. And go check that out on YouTube. I'm sure you can find it if you just type in Mr. Higgins. And Peter Jennings was the anchor that evening on ABC News as they were bringing that broadcast live. It literally took fans away from Game 6 out of their seats. Remember, it's 1994, so there's no internet. It's not like you can sit at your seat and watch the slow speed chase and the basketball game at the same time. So thousands of people got up from their seats to go into the areas of MSG where there were TV sets affixed to the wall to watch the slow speed chase happen. So when you watch replays of Game 6 of the 94 finals between the Rockets and the Knicks, you see all these huge patches of empty seats because everybody was just completely consumed by what was going on with O.J. Simpson that night. And Mr. Higgins, with his, like I said, it's a one in a billion chance that you can have this kind of phony phone call happening nationwide for all to hear. And he pulled the wool over Peter Jennings' eyes for about, I'd say, close to 3 minutes straight before they cut him off. And then infamously you hear Al Michaels get patched into the phone call, and he tells Peter Jennings that Mr. Higgins said something in code that was indicative of a famous talk show host, which we all know was Howard Stern, because Mr. Higgins signed off by saying, "And baba booey to y'all." And it was quite the night. You don't have those kind of days anymore because society is so splintered off and fragmented in all sorts of different directions. You don't really have those moments where the entire country is all locked in at the same exact time during an event. It was a crazy night, Friday, June 12th, 1994. But we're getting off track here. We got to be back in the present. But just crossed my mind when I read that show announcement. Anyway, Gratitude's playing June 12th, Friday night, down at No Fun. It is their debut EP release show. So please, if you have no plans, consider checking that out. They're a really good band. They're one of the up-and-coming great hardcore bands that we have here in the Capital District. PSA, Smokey the Bear. You know the deal, 30 seconds. It's smoky bear hug sounds very, very forceful. Don't know why he needs to give you a bear hug. We'll find out. 30 seconds. Here we go.
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0: Yep, he's just letting you know you did good.
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1: Good old Smokey the Bear. Saving the day once again. Unbelievable. Priceless. 80 years and going. 80 years and counting for Smokey the Bear, I think. So, geez, where do I even start? We got a lot to talk about here. So, UEFA Championship back on Saturday. Forgive me. I don't know exactly what stadium or what country it was in, but it was awesome. The fact that regular CBS, the nation version of CBS, it wasn't on CBS Sports Network. It wasn't on Paramount Plus, or I think it was on Paramount Plus, but for people that don't have a subscription to that, you can watch it on regular CBS, and it was lived up to the hype. Goes into overtime, one apiece, 30 minutes go by, nobody pulls away, so they have to go to penalty kicks, and PSG pulls out a 4-3 penalty kick win. They're the first team to go back to back in UEFA championships in the last 8 years. It was actually the first time in 10 years where the championship match went into overtime as well. So congrats to PSG. Paris Saint-Germain, I think I pronounced that correctly, or German. I think it's German. But one of the cool things that it took me the longest time to appreciate, I used to just scoff at soccer as a whole and just really didn't give the time of day as far as, you know, what that world was all about. But as the years have gone by, I think the turning point for me was 4 years ago, for when Argentina and France had the World Cup back in 2022. And that, I still think, out of any sporting event, I mean, you can say Super Bowls and World Series, Stanley Cups, NBA championships, so on and so forth, boxing matches, that match between Argentina and France for the 22 World Cup title, that is top five on my list. That's one of the best things I've ever seen. And even this past Saturday, in comparison, the crowd at a soccer match of that magnitude is nonstop. You have 100,000 people in unison talking about what's going on. You know, they're cheering for their teams. They're as you know, they famously do when they boo, they don't make the booing sound, they whistle. And you have people playing drums every so often, and it's just a nonstop frenzy. The only time where it dies off somewhat is at halftime. But even before the match started, they said that 30 minutes prior to the match actually getting underway, the crowd was already at fever pitch. And you can watch any sporting event in this country, in the United States, and the crowd participation is not even close. It's a fraction of what takes place at a soccer match when the best of the best play. That's typical for me. Like, anytime you have the Grand Slam events for like tennis and golf or any finals, that's when I'll tune in to these events, because you know you're watching the best of the best performing on center stage. And I really think, you know, to bring it back to this area, to the Capital District, I know the plans came to a grinding halt to have the soccer stadium being built in downtown Albany. Apparently that group of investors have now focused their attention on the city of Schenectady. And like I said to my coworker this morning, I said, I don't think a generation ago, I don't think this would have worked. I don't think the Capital District was diverse enough as far as the amount of people that currently, present day, now live in the Capital District. You have all different sorts of people from all different walks of life that live in the Capital District from all different parts of the world. And soccer, by far, is the world's most popular sport. You know, whether the NFL wants to say that or not, soccer is king. And it's going to be for quite some time. As much as the NFL is trying to make inroads to have their brand become more globalized, just like the NBA, just like Major League Baseball, soccer, for the time being, is still the most popular sport on the entire planet. And I think they could have the ability to have a very sustainable fan base. You could easily have 5,000 people a night show up for a minor league soccer match over in Schenectady. I think that's not out of the question. I think this area would definitely be able to support it. On to Kyle Busch. And I know it's been a number of days since he's passed away. The moment I found out, I was actually at McGarry's down in Albany with my friend Gary. We were getting a bite to eat before we head over across the street to the Palace to go check out Animals as Leaders were playing that evening at the Palace. They were opening for Joe Satriani and Steve Vai. And just happened to glance up at one of the flat screens in the bar. And you know how ESPN has that banner, the breaking news banner, so it kind of catches your attention. And it's usually quite important when they break into regular schedule programming, which I think we got down there, you know, it was like around 6 o'clock that night. So typically that's your 6 p.m. sports center, which is a, you know, heavily viewed TV event on a nightly basis. And I'm looking at the screen. I put my glasses on because it was too far away for me to see without them on. And I'm like, it's Kyle Busch on the screen. Then you read at the bottom, dead at the age of 41. And I tell my friend Gary, I'm like, Gary, look, Kyle Busch, he's dead. And then there are two guys sitting next to us, and we kind of just start talking about NASCAR. And they didn't mention at the time the cause of death. And then, as we all found out a number of days later, he was suffering from a very severe case of pneumonia. And forgot what the other term is. It kind of morphed into, I can't think of the name. It's a one word name. But yeah, he's gone. 41 years old. And NASCAR drivers are some of the most fit athletes on the planet. To be able to manhandle a vehicle that's traveling 200 miles an hour for 500 miles every week for basically 36 weeks out of the calendar year each year. They approximately lose 10 pounds in water weight after a race is over. These guys are tremendous athletes. I don't give a crap what Stephen A. Smith says. And that's what was shocking, because he passed away on a Wednesday night. The Saturday before, he did a live hit on ESPN's Saturday morning program, Marty and McGee, talking about that very exact thing, where Stephen A. Smith was on record saying, oh, you know, guys that are not athletes include the following. And then he mentioned in passing how NASCAR drivers are not athletes. And Kyle Busch came on to, you know, push back on that. And he was very respectful about it. And he said, you know, it's whatever Stephen A. Smith says, you know, he's entitled to his own opinion. All I can tell you is, you know, and he gave an awesome example of how he took Serena Williams, who is arguably the greatest women's tennis player of all time. You can make the argument she's the greatest tennis player, period, of all time, winning 24 major titles, Grand Slam events. And he had her in the pasture seat, and they did some practice laps at a track. And then when they got done, first thing out of Serena's mouth was, "I cannot do what you do for a living. It's impossible. Like, what you do week in and week out is unbelievable." And that's coming from one of the top athletes in the history of all sports. For her to say that carries a lot of weight, in my opinion. Kyle Busch probably will have a record that will never be broken. He won 251 events in the top three levels of NASCAR. When you factor in the Truck Series, whatever they call the Busch Series nowadays, and the big level of NASCAR, those 251 wins amongst the three levels will never it'll never happen again. Oh, thank you, Tom. Yes, the word is sepsis. I could not think of it for the life of me. So thank you, Tom, for bringing that up. And we all know the nickname for Kyle Busch, known as Rowdy Busch. He started racing when he was 16 years old, and then actually had to stop racing because NASCAR changed the rules during his professional career. They bumped up the age where the minimum age for truck driving had to be 18. So while he was 17 years old, he had to sit out for a season because they changed the rules. It's kind of like back in the day when people used to be able to go to bars at 18 years old and they were able to drink, and then at one point New York changed the law, moved it up to 21, so that there's a period of time where some people got caught in that in-between stage where, yeah, they were able to drink when they're 18, but when they were 19 and 20, they couldn't drink, and they had to wait until they were 21 to be able to drink again. So it's the one thing with Busch that everyone across the whole NASCAR family says about him that is a bigger compliment. There's no bigger compliment that you can get than what people called him. He was a racer. He, whatever vehicle he was behind the wheel in, he raced with such passion and such determination and a drive to win and a drive to not just beat people in races, but he wanted to embarrass people. And sometimes his anger and his short temper got the best of him. He's had infamous run-ins with different drivers over the years. I want to say Brad Keselowski was probably public enemy number one for Kyle Busch over the years. And he's a two-time NASCAR champion. He won a Truck Series championship as well. And he was one of the best to ever do it. And he came on board early 2000s when it was still the peak of NASCAR, when Fox Sports came on board and had the infamous 2001 Daytona 500 with the unfortunate passing of Earnhardt Sr. But the sport rode that wave for a number of years. The popularity just grew and grew. More and more tracks were added. New tracks were being built. And Kyle Busch joined, I believe he hopped on board on the big leagues back in 2005. And he instantly was a force to be reckoned with. He was one of

I was on the prowl for something good to do. Started up a rock band. Wouldn't you? Everybody needs his own space on the floor. Everybody needs something to be on guard for. I don't want this. I don't need this. I don't want this. I don't need this. I was on the TV. Maybe you saw me there. I was in my designer shades, nationwide, live on the air. This is what you wanted when you were.

trash. I'm gonna find a sharp turn. You're not gonna hear me crash. I'm here on my own now. Only come out at night. Only call my new friends.

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This is Alex taking over the airwaves. Before this, we had you just heard Twisted Teens with Why Do You Miss It. We had Natalie Prass with Bird of Prey and Atlas Sound with Walkabout with featuring Noah Lennox from Panda Bear. We got all sorts of fun stuff coming up, playing some old stuff today, some new stuff. Coming up next, this is The Microphones with The Moon off The Glow Part 2. 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
1: 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This is WCDB Albany. I'm your host, DJ Cisco, from 12 to 2 p.m. Sorry, I'm a bit late for my show session, but don't worry. I have a good set this time. I came prepared, and hopefully you guys enjoy the music. But before we get into the music, I just want to make quick announcements. So Birdhouse and No Fun presents on April 19th, Rachel's B-Day Show with Vial, Lady Bird, and more. If you're interested in that, definitely check it out. It's going to be at No Fun at Troy. Make sure you're 18 plus with an ID. And yeah, it's going to be fun. If you're definitely interested in that, definitely check it out on April 19th, Rachel's B-Day Show. I finally made a playlist ready prepared, so hopefully you guys enjoyed. Past and present house music, and funny enough, I found out one of the iconic songs I would say is almost 15 years old. I cannot believe that. When I saw what day that the song dropped, it said 2010. I don't even remember where it was when I was in 2010. But hopefully you guys remember that song, because oh my god, that made me feel old. But hopefully you guys enjoy the music I'm gonna be playing, and yeah, tune into you around like 1:10 p.m. so I can make the same announcement I'm gonna do. So yeah, check it out.

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1: Good afternoon, everyone. This is WCDB Albany. I'm your host, DJ Cisco. Probably gonna end my soul session a bit early, just because I'm almost halfway done of my music that I have for this set. But before we get into the music, I just want to make a quick announcement. So Birdhouse Records presents Blood X 3, Proximity Crush, Gunscrapers, and Pink Lady on Sunday, April 13th at No Fun Venue. It's gonna be it's gonna be an early show at 5 p.m. The doors are gonna be open and the music gonna start at 6 p.m. If you definitely like post punk or garage rock, definitely check it out if you're interested. So I'm gonna be playing EDM like as always. It's mostly house music. Yeah, if you were tuning in since 12 p.m., hopefully you guys were enjoying the music that I've been playing. I personally definitely was enjoying this, because I actually found I actually put this together this time. I took my time off and actually put this set up. So if any DJ who has a safe horse show session, please let me know if you won't be able to do it, because I low-key want to do a Safe Harvest session. But that's if you're not doing it. I'm not forcing you. I just wanted to know. Just hit me up if you're not doing a Safe Harvest session, because I low-key want to do one this week or either next week. But yeah. Other than that, I hope you guys enjoy the music that I'm going to be playing. Like I said, probably going to end this a bit earlier, just because I'm almost done with the music that I'm going to be playing. So yeah, hope you guys enjoy, and see you next week.

Okay, okay, hold up, hold up, hold up. I know I was playing, just playing my music midway, but I just want to know if anyone have been listening to the new album of Men I Trust. I can't be the only one. I think it was a pretty good album. All right, go back to the music. All right.

0: Okay, wait. I might have to skip this song just because it doesn't fit the theme song of only house music. So I'm just gonna skip this song. So sorry about that.
1: I got a house.
0: And I hope you guys enjoyed this one.
1: I got a house. I got a house. I got a house. I got a house. I got a house. I got a house. I got a house.

Alright, that's it for the music. Thank you for tuning in. If you were listening for the full an hour and a half. Yeah, for an hour and a half. Thank you for tuning in, and I'll see you guys soon, next week, basically. Or if I'm probably going to take a session from somebody, hopefully. So yeah, catch you guys. See you next week. Have a nice day.

show tonight with a song that has a lot of nostalgia for me. This one is called Pally's Pop Song by Kettle, and it's a song that I discovered as a freshman up at Albany, and it has a lot of nostalgia for me because of that. So I hope you enjoy it as much as I've enjoyed it throughout the years. And until next time, this is DJ Lane coming at you live from The Wired, and you're listening to WCDP Albany. Thank you so much for tuning into my show tonight. Catch me here next week, same time and place. Until then, have a good night and enjoy your weekend.

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1: My name is Brian, and I'm addicted to WCDB, Albany. I had a lot of friends growing up. I did good in school. One night, we were at a party, and my friend Sarah turned on the stereo to 90.9 FM. We were young, right? We didn't know what we were getting into. Then I started sneaking around with the radio, and I'd listen to 90.9 FM whenever I could. It was a real rush. They play alternative, jazz, some R&B, metal, dance, electronic. They have it all. What can I do, you know? Where else am I going to get this stuff? I don't think what WCDB does should be allowed. They're giving it away free and getting the little kids hooked. WCDB is really messing with people's lives as far as I'm concerned. They want me to just say no, man, but no fucking way.
0: WCDB, if you're not hooked yet, give it time.
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1: Who do you think is it?
0: I think I see a
1: shit. It's Stilting.
2: And our father.
0: I can't really see it.
2: I can't quite make me hear me.
3: I stand alone and watch the clock. I only wait for it to stop.
1: What is are you?
3: In the room, locked up inside me.
2: Why can't you come?
3: The cutout magazines remind me. I sit and wait alone.
2: I will be done
3: in my room.
0: Which we call it?
4: I can't quite make me hear me.

On Earth as it is in heaven.

0: us from being cool.
1: Can you hear me?
0: Us from evil.

0: but deliver us from evil. But deliver us from evil. But deliver us from evil.
1: But
0: deliver us from evil.
2: Can't go on, you hear me?
0: But deliver us from evil.
2: Is it?
1: I think it's called
0: But deliver us from evil.
2: I think I see it fall.
3: All right. There's a way to start out a radio show. That is, depending on what country you live in. If you live in the U.S., it's Yaz. If you live every place else in the world, it's Yazoo. And just amazing, amazing learning on my part, because I certainly played Situation and Don't Go in the clubs in the 80s. But the amazingly interesting learning for me was, aside from the fact that Yazoo only had two records out, they were only together for 18 months, and they only played three shows over that entire time in New York, in the U.S. Alison Moyet, amazing, amazing vocalist. Vince Clark, of course, who before Yazoo was in Depeche Mode, and of course, most recently, for many, many years, with Andy Bell in Erasure. Hi there, it's Dennis the Menace with a very special Just Another Menace Sunday. It's rare when you get to talk to somebody you admire so much twice in a lifetime. So Yazoo and Vince Clark, Allison just does not like to talk. So we have Vince representing Yazoo here on hour number one of Just Another Menace Sunday, where we do interviews with rock and rollers of note with your friend Dennis the Menace. So let's do it. Let's go backstage to the Paramount Theater in Oakland just a couple of weeks ago, where I talked to Vince Clark from Yazoo on Just Another Menace Sunday. You've introduced yourself to me before, but you're in a different band, at least for the moment. So would you introduce yourself, please?
4: Yeah, my name's Vincent Clark, and from the band Erasure, and currently working with my old band, or one of my old bands, called Yaz here in America.
3: Do you ever think all these years later you'd be saying one of your old bands?
4: Well, I mean, I don't know. I do lots of interviews, and you know, people ask me about the bands that I was involved in prior to meeting Andy. So, you know, it's this tour that we're doing is 25 years after the band broke up, and I emailed my best friend today and said, "Well, we're going to be finishing in 2.5 weeks, and you won't see me playing with Yazoo now for another 25 years." So I'll be 72.
3: It's interesting because I was thinking that the last time we talked, you were in Erasure, and of course you still are, but it's actually possible to go back in time.
4: It's been very strange. I mean, I wouldn't have known a year ago that I would be doing this, because I was very busy and working with Andy, and we finished a big tour in Europe and in the States, and at the end of the tour, Andy suggested that he might want to take some time off from Erasure. You know, because usually we go do a tour and then go straight back into recording a new album. And this time round, he said, "You know, why don't we take a couple of years off?" And Alison had been in touch prior to that, suggesting that we might do something together. And the management people started talking to each other, and we decided that this was a perfect time to do a kind of a reunion tour.
3: And one of the things that I read was, and I don't know if it was you or Allison said it, is that one of the motivations was that it was, you know, the songs performed live were so incredibly powerful that this was, you know, a great excuse.
4: Well, I mean, Allison's a performer and she loves being on stage, and we recorded two albums together, and we only ever toured the first album. So this is the first time that the second album's ever been played live. And she feels like it's kind of unfinished business.
3: And that's a great segue, because one of the things she's always said is that your relationship, and this has been written about a lot, but I still think it's important for us to talk about it, that your relationship was a working relationship. And one of the quotes that I love is that after 3 months of working together, after you recorded Only You, you didn't even have time to have a pint together, and you didn't even feel back then that you knew how to communicate with each other at the age of 21.
4: No, I mean, I kind of knew Alison before we got together. I'd seen her perform in a couple of bands, and my best friend was in her punk band called The Vandals. But then we started working together. She did a demo of Only You. The record company accepted that, and we wanted to start recording. But, you know, in that time, we never really got to know each other. And, you know, we weren't mates. It was really just going in the studio, recording and writing and making these records.
3: And it was Alison who sent you very recently an email out of nowhere, right? Pretty much. So did you have any expectation of that? What exactly did she write to you?
4: Well, it was very flattering, and I was shocked because we hadn't actually spoken to each other for 13 years, I think. And, you know, she said that, you know, maybe we could do something together. It's been 25 years. And I didn't feel that it was right that I could go on and, you know, necessarily do some recording with Alison, because it would be like telling your wife that you're sleeping with your first girlfriend, you know. But then the idea of the tour came up.
3: And that's just taking a vacation from your girlfriend.
4: Exactly.
3: Or boyfriend, or...
4: Yeah. And that, I mean, and Andy's been doing some writing, you know, on his own, and some solo work. So, you know, the timing was perfect.
3: I read in another interview that, and it's funny because you said it way before you got here, that you were truly surprised at the response to the tour so far, and the fact that there are now suddenly, it was supposed to be a few dates, and now there's a lot of dates, and particularly Los Angeles and San Francisco, you were amazed by the response. Now, I was at, I believe it was the Independent, right after I interviewed you and Andy for, I believe it was Gay Policeman Night, and I saw what happened that night. So why would you be so completely surprised at the response to this particular event?
4: Well, I mean, just because it's, you know... Because it's been 25 years, it's not like we've been consistently putting out records. We made two records. We did one tour. We played three dates in America, in New York. I mean, I kind of thought that we might sell out a couple of dates in New York. But when the tickets started selling for the West Coast of America, I was very shocked.
3: And are you still under legal obligation here in America after all of this nonsense to call yourself Yaz?
4: I believe so. I mean, we certainly lost the case. There was a band... that had the name Yazoo already, and they went to the courts and said that the people were going into record shops and buying our record instead of theirs by mistake. So the judge or whatever decided that that was probably the case, and we changed our name to Yaz.
3: So after all those years in Erasure, when you went back to the original Yaz or Yazoo tracks, what was your reaction?
4: It was very weird. I mean, I hadn't actually listened to these records for 25 years. I was given the multi-tracks of the original recordings, and what shocked me the most was how little there was on each song. The arrangements were very, very simple, and but, you know, in a good way. I think maybe that's why they've kind of lasted the amount of time that they've lasted. I remember going in the studio when I was in the studio with Alison, and it was like everything that we did to me sounded great because I'd never heard it before, but now I've heard everything. You know what I'm saying? And
3: yes,
4: so
3: and
4: now you make a record and you have to make it more complex, and because you think it's more interesting. But going back to these old records, I realised that that isn't necessarily the case.
3: If I remember right, back in the day, you were schlepping a Fairlight on stage, so. When you were thinking about this tour and the whole idea that, you know, the Fairlight doesn't even, there's no need for schlepping that on stage. You can do this all on a laptop. So tell me a little bit about the progression there in technology, and how when you went back to the tracks and you said, wait a minute, I don't have to do this anymore.
4: Well, I mean, doing the, because prior to working with Alison, I was with Depeche, and, you know, that was three guys playing synthesizers. So that was all the musical parts that we needed, plus the tape recorder, of course. And then with Alison, it was just myself, so I had to reproduce the music using sequencers, just sequencers. And at the time, the Fairlight was the only machine that was capable of doing that and playing multiple tracks. It was so I mean, it was advanced at the time, but looking back now, I mean, it was. I had to have two on stage because it took. Whilst one song was playing, it would take that amount of time to load the second song.
5: Right, you had those big giant discs.
4: And the discs were like 12-inch discs, yeah, big floppy discs. So, I mean, you know, things have moved on, you know, incredibly, really.
3: And also the most interesting thing because, and I was thinking about this today, because when I was listening to the music, I'm thinking, well, this is certainly music that today you'd have no reason to record analog. You would certainly go straight from a synthesizer into Pro Tools or whatever it is, and it would stay a I don't want to say synthetic, but it would stay a digital signal. But this was all on analog tape. So when you went back to those tapes, were they stored well, or was that a lot of work?
4: Well, I mean, all tape corrupts and corrodes, you know, over the years. So the tapes had to be baked. And then once they're baked, you can play them two or three times, and then they're digitized. So that's what I had to work with. But even after digitizing them, when I listen to the sounds very, very carefully, then I can still hear that they're analog sounds, and they do sound very different. Some of the sounds were lost, and I had to recreate with digital instruments. And although I can get it pretty close, I can never really get it sounding the same, or the sounds were never as rich as the originals.
3: So this was actually not in my questions, but I'm about to, you know, like everybody else, it just released in the US, it's been in the UK for a while, but the new set. So did you replace sounds on that when you were mastering the actual set of the albums?
4: Some sounds I had to replace just because they were lost. And what I had to do, or didn't have to do, but what I decided to do was I chopped all of the tracks and put them in time because they were recorded onto tape. And, you know, because you're constantly rewinding tape and playing tape, then you get tape stretch. This is all very boring. What it means is the tempos vary, you know, right, as much as 10 beats per minute. And that's really,
5: that's
4: to my ears, that's not acceptable.
3: Well, that situation, and I remember this from my club days, situation, am I right, it's 118? Bringing that up to 128 or down to 98, that's kind of scary.
4: Yeah, I mean, you just, you know, and I couldn't work with them whilst the tempo varied so much within the track. So I cut the beats up and I cut the sounds up, and bit by bit I put them all into time. It's very laborious donkey work. Well, I had a studio in the UK, and when I moved to America, I couldn't bring all that stuff to New York. So we're having a building made at the moment in my back garden, and all of my synthesizers and drum machines and samplers, all my analog gear basically, is in New York at the moment. It was shipped over, and we'll be installing that into the new studio in a couple of weeks' time after the tour.
3: That'll be fun. Was the choice, I was kind of amazed actually, because I had just played Hercules in Love Affair, and I went on the air, and I actually, the first thing I said is, well, gosh, I wonder where the influence of that new Hercules and Love Affair record came from. And of course, people emailed me and said, well, you know, we love it. But the choice of the remixers, I was totally intrigued by the fact that Hercules and Love Affair was one and some of the other remixers. So was those remixes your choice? Did you go after those people? Did they come after you and say, we want to remix some Yaz tracks?
4: I would love to say that I knew anything about remixing, but I know nothing at all. And I don't know any of these people. I have spoken to Hercules and whatever their name is. But, you know, I've got a 2.5-year-old son, so we listen to the Wiggles. And as far as remixing is concerned, I'm completely out of touch.
3: I would be remiss, and if Andy was sitting here, he would yell and say, you didn't talk about me. But I know, let's talk just a couple of minutes, because we've got five left, about Andy, and he took the year off, and I understand that is he working with somebody else, and then you guys are going to get back together now and make the next album?
4: Well, he's doing some songwriting with a guy called Stephen Hague, who produced one of our albums, and also I think he's going to be working with another guy called JC, who also produced one of our albums, because they're all living in the same town, and doing some songwriting. And I think he's going to be working on doing a solo record. He just recently did some dates with Cyndi Lauper in the States. Yes. on her tour. And but yeah, after this spell, I think in the middle of next year, myself and Andy will be getting together to do some writing for a new record.
3: Because the longevity and the way that you've worked together is just did you ever think that, you know, I mean, because here's Yaz 25 years later, but as you look back, and I know what the story is with Depeche and why you left, and there wasn't, you didn't like the way the band was running and the emotion behind it and all of that. But my gosh, Erasure, when I look back now, from the moment that I first play Old L'Amour, that's a long time.
4: Yeah. I mean, it's, you know, I mean, I don't know that either of us could ever imagine that we'd still be making music together after all this time. But, you know, it's, very few marriages last as long as my relationship with Andy. And I think, you know, when you find the right person to write with, because it's a very personal thing, writing with somebody, and, you know, you have to be incredibly open and, you know, you're bearing your soul a little bit when you write a song. To find the right person, I mean, once you've found that person, you stick with them.

0: Move out.
1: Hello, this is Mr. Vincent Clark from Yazoo. I would like to thank Dennis the Menace for his ongoing dedication to the band. That said, I think the fact that he has played a Yazoo song on the radio every single day for the past 25 years makes him a little more than obsessed. Considering we only have two albums out, that means he's probably played each and every track we recorded at least 500 times, which is lots of radio royalties for me. Dennis, you have my permission to take some time off from our band to play something else, please.

Well, if you are a big fan of Yaz or Yazoo, then that was pretty much rock and roll heaven for you. Our number one of Just Another Menace Sunday, our special guest Vince Clark, one half of Yazoo, as I mentioned. While we got to say hello to Allison Moyet during the interview, she'd rather be on stage singing. Very, very interesting woman, to say the least, but what a voice. In our Yazoo set, obviously we didn't do a musical sandwich this time. We just played a lot of music off this new box set, which features lots of interesting stuff. Stuff on DVD, rare remixes. It's called In Your Room, out on Mute Records here in the U.S. We heard from Yazoo, in order of appearance, backwards. Only You, Walk Away From Love, Didn't I Bring Your Love Down, a unique extended remix of both Situation and State Farm, Goodbye 70s, Nobody's Diary, and Don't Go. If you have any questions, any thoughts, any input on my interview with Vince Clark of Yazoo, please email me, Dennis, D-E-N-N-I-S, at menaceattic.com, M-E-N-A-C-E-A-T-T-I-C.com.

0: Good morning, Albany. My name is DJ Delusions. You're listening to The Rubber Room. This week I have a City Pop set for you. It's really fun, really good set in my professional opinion. Anyways, this Sunday, August 24th, is the Everything Pets Reptile Expo from 12 to 5 p.m. They got a bunch of stuff going on, raffles, a bunch of vendors and breeders, anything reptile you would ever like to see at a small venue. It's a great time at Everything Pets in upstate New York. They are in at 1506 Altamont Avenue, connected in New York. They're a good store to, they had a lot of good stuff for reptiles, small animals alike. If you're into any pets, they have a lot of dog and cat stuff too. It's gonna be a great time, and yeah, I think it'll be very fun. But other than that, I got a lot of good music for you this week. Well, yeah, this week. Cause, you know, it's a weekly show. But before that, I got a small PSA to get out of the way.
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0: Here now. Thank you so much. We are Candy Ambulance.
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1: 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That is, in fact, our legal station ID. If I sound a little melancholy, it's because I am. It's been one of those days. Work was a grind and a half today. It's making me second guess a lot of stuff. I'll just leave it at that. And the day is of personal importance to me. A couple people that I used to work with at Toys R Us back in the day both passed away on this date at different years. My friend Karen, and also my friend Jimmy Davis, two people that to this very day, man, I wish the two of them were still around. They were really great people, and we miss them very much in so many ways. And it's always a tough day. Just the simple fact of how each of them had passed away, and it's tough. So definitely you're in our hearts forever and ever. And then got the news within the past hour or so that I don't know if it happened actually today or over the weekend at some point, but one of the great singers in all of the Capital District and beyond, Greg Kennedy, passed away. And I know for a period of time he's been dealing with health issues, and stinks. He's one of the reasons, let me try to frame it the right way, he's one of the reasons why we have a music scene. And he had multiple bands throughout the years. Off the top of my head, he had Straight Jacket, of course. There's Sorry for the Pop. You know what? I'm going to turn these speakers off while I'm thinking of it,
2: because I don't want to deal with that the whole entire hour here. So let me get that one. And I got one more to turn off here. I'll just get back here and get that switch. Alright. So that's that. And,
1: so yeah, he had Straight Jacket, of course, Disciples of Berkowitz, Waste Form. I know I'm missing out on some other bands that he was involved in over the years, but it was nice that he got his flowers per se. He got to have that 30th anniversary show down at Empire Live, so it was great for him to be able to get the band back together and do a show in the hometown here in the Capital District. It's funny, a lot of people know Greg through his music, and that's how they probably first met him. I have the unusual story of I probably met him way, way before he ever got involved in the music scene in the Capital District. Back in the day, I grew up in Lansingburg, and right across the street from my house, right across the street from my house, there was a basketball court, and from sun up till sundown, I was there. I was playing basketball pretty much whenever I could. And at some point over the years, this really short, chubby kid would come walking over from First Ave, messy brown hair, always had like a, it was like a, if I remember correctly, a green striped, like horizontal striped t-shirt on. And he'd join us playing basketball. Now, he was definitely a number of years younger than the rest of us playing, but he would play. And that's how I first met Greg all those years ago. And then lost touch with him. And next thing you know, some years go by, and then you find out that he's fronting a number of bands throughout the years, basically doing death metal. So he's a one of one, as the kids say nowadays. He was a very unique person, very compassionate, and we're going to miss him. So another loss, and we've had a fair share in recent weeks here in the Capital District when it comes to people that are no longer with us in the music scene here in the Capital District. So it's been a tough year, but we try to make the most of it and go on. And for the rest of the show today, we're going to try to do just that. We're going to talk about what's been happening in the world of sports. I'm going to kind of zero in on what's been going on with the Lakers, how they got sold recently to Josh Kushner and Bob Iger for $12.5 billion. Also, spend a moment on some baseball outside of the two New York teams. We're going to talk about the debut of Joshua Baez. Of course, we're going to have the week in Trump towards the end of the show. I'll spend a moment on Russell Westbrook retiring after 18 years in the NBA. And for music this evening, we will have a new song from Royal Blood, one of my favorite bands. Got a chance to see him twice over at Northern Lights a number of years ago. And just like the White Stripes, for, you know, a band that only has two people in it, they are loud. They are really friggin' loud. So I'm going to play their new single that just dropped a few days ago called 10 Over 10. They have a new album coming out later this year on Friday the 13th of November called Dead Company. And really looking forward to it. They haven't had a, I think it's been about 6 years since they put out a brand new album. So really looking forward to it. But as always, we got to make the FCC happy. So let's take care of that. Coming up this Friday, Electric Turtle is going to be headlining down at Ophelia's in downtown Albany, where the Red Front bar used to be back in the day on Broadway. Electric Turtle this Friday over at Ophelia's. Got a chance to see my friend Dan, who's the singer of Electric Turtle, performing this past Saturday evening over at the Chathamberry Farm in Chatham. And he's the drummer for the band Pony and the Pancake. And say this all the time, one of my favorite shows of the year. There's just a handful of shows that I can pretty much guarantee year in and year out on the calendar that's going to happen. And usually it's every August. And Pony and the Pancake will do about a 90-minute set over at Chathamberry Farms in Chatham. And once again, did a tremendous job this past Saturday night. If you have never seen them play, Pony the Pancake is like, it's It's kind of like Beach Boyish kind of sound, but it's very snarky. A lot of the songs, a lot of the banter between the songs is snarky as well, and I love it. I just eat all that up. And Rob, the singer of the band, he's a really cool guy. And they've been around forever, and they do a great job. And the venue itself, Chattanooga Farms, is just a cool spot to hang out. Just, it takes your mind off of things. That's probably the best way I can describe it. For at least a couple hours of your life, you feel like you can just put your worries to the side and just have a good time. And people bring their kids, their dogs. Like I said in my post, kids acting like kids. And it's just cool to see, and just, it's just a super chill night. And the weather back on Saturday cooperate as well. So put that on your calendar for next year. Make a point of it a year from now to go check out Pony the Pancake. I encourage you to do so very much. So on to the PSA. And why not? Let's just change it up a little bit. Britney Spears, 30 seconds. I have no idea what this is about, but without further ado, away we go.
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1: 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And like I said a moment ago, the Lakers, in less than 2 years, have been sold once again. Mark Walters bought the Lakers June of 2025, and just a little bit over a year later, he has sold them to Josh Kushner and Bob Iger. Yes, that Kushner, and yes, that Iger. Kushner, you may recall, is part of the Trump family. His brother, Jared, is the son-in-law to Donald Trump, and Josh and Jared are brothers. Bob Iger, former head of Disney. He had actually two different stints. The second one, not nearly as successful and as positive as his first term with the company. But nonetheless, he is part of perhaps the one of the most shocking sales in the history of all sports. $12.5 billion. Mark Walters bought the Lakers 14 months ago for $10 billion from Jeannie Buss. A little bit background on Josh. He is the owner of Thrive Capital. It is an investment company. He also owns Oscar Health. At one time, he used to be the minority owner of the Memphis Grizzlies. Currently, he has a stake in the San Francisco Giants on a minority level. And I'll be honest with you, I'm not quite sure how he's going to handle his ownership, minority ownership of the Miami Heat. I'm sure he's going to have to dissolve that at some point here in the near future. Thrive Capital, they've been at the forefront of some of the biggest IPOs in the world today. He was on the ground floor for Instagram, for GitHub, Spotify, Twitch, OpenAI, and that that company that sends the rockets up into outer space, as we know as SpaceX. That's a pretty good resume, to say the least. Like I said, with Bob Iger, he was the former top guy over at Disney. You might remember him more recently, about a year or so ago, in the news. He made the headlines for trying to cancel Jimmy Kimmel's late night talk show on ABC. He suspended Jimmy Kimmel for a week due to what they claimed were insensitive jokes about the President of the United States. And then Jimmy Kimmel was allowed to return. And it's funny, you know, Bob Iger's wife, she's the head of the school journalism over at USC, right? And talk about just a really messed up situation under one roof. You got your wife, who is a huge advocate of the First Amendment, and then Bob Iger, to his credit, for many, many years, was in step with what his wife would do in those terms. And then, like so many people in recent times, they seem to forget where they came from, and they are looking to do the bidding of the current White House administration and whatever it takes to make that person happy, and tries to take the rug out from Jimmy Kimmel and end his career. And fortunately, that ended up not being the case. So there's reports about, you know, this is in, going back to Bob Iger again. Magic Johnson has a way with words. If you don't follow his Twitter account, I encourage you to do so. The guy just literally makes crap up all the time. This is coming from probably one of his biggest fans. Magic Johnson is the reason why I love basketball. It's my favorite sport because of Magic Johnson. Off the court, dude will say whatever is on the top of his head, whether it's factual or not. It might be true that he's friends with Bob Iger for the past 40 something years, but make no mistake about it. Bob Iger's not a Lakers fan, okay? He's got season tickets for the LA Clippers. He grew up on the East Coast, a Knicks fan, okay? He tried to purchase the Phoenix Suns a few years back, and even further back beyond that, in the 2010s, Bob Iger tried to put a bid in for the San Diego Chargers, and he wasn't well-known at that time. The NFL kind of scoffed at him and said, who the heck is Bob Iger? Do we really want him to be a part of this, the sorority here? So, like I said a moment ago, Lakers were previously sold to Mark Walters for $10 billion prior to Jeannie Buss reaching that deal. Here's a little bit of a throwback. Dr. Jerry Buss, back in the day, way back in 1979, guess how much he paid? Not just for the Lakers. He got all this in one price tag. 1979. In addition to purchasing the Lakers, he also got the LA Kings hockey team, the building itself, the Forum, and 13,000 acres of land in California. Okay, 13,000 acres of land in California, prime real estate. Bought that from the late Jack Kent Cook. Yes, that Jack Kent Cook, who at one time used to own the Washington Redskins, which we know now as the Washington Commanders. Back in 1979, Dr. Jerry Buss bought all of that for $67 million. In today's money, it would come out to $300 million. That's pretty eye-opening when you think about it. So, how did we get here? Now, there's just all sorts of rumors, which we'll get to in a moment, and then we'll get to the more concrete possible reasons why Mark Walters basically flipped the Lakers in 14 months' time. But apparently the story goes like this. Last weekend, Josh and Bob called and reached out to Mark Walters to kind of find out, you know, any chance that the Lakers might be up for sale. Keep in mind that up until a few days ago, Josh and Bob were the front runners to getting the Las Vegas expansion team. A couple years ago, Adam Silver was floating the get-in price approximately was going to be around $7.5 billion. But the frenzy that has been happening in the last couple years to try to get an expansion franchise in the NBA, most likely it's going to be Las Vegas, and they're going to also have a team probably return to Seattle as well. That price steadily continues to climb. And now the NBA thinks they can get perhaps as much as $9 billion. Remember, this money that the NBA collects basically gets divided by 30, the current 30 owners of the NBA teams. It's basically free money. Not a penny of that goes to any of the actual NBA players. So now put that out in the open, $9 billion for expansion team, right? Then you still got to pay for the arena. That's probably a couple billion. You're basically almost at the doorstep of what the Lakers ended up going for. So for approximately an extra $3 billion, you get the best name, not just in basketball, but of all sports. You get the history that the Lakers have, the 17 championships, the list of Hall of Fame players, Magic, Kareem, Kobe, LeBron, and just the sheer bragging rights of saying, I own the Los Angeles Lakers. I get to sit courtside and watch Luka Doncic and the rest of the Lakers play on a nightly basis. In addition to previously being favorites to get the Las Vegas expansion team, Kushner and Iger were also trying to more recently get involved. Remember a few weeks ago, FIFA was dangling a part of their organization, trying to put that up for sale, and then that deal fell apart. It's just kind of weird how all this has happened in just such a frantic kind of manner. How did Kushner and Iger even get to find out that the Lakers might be up for sale? The only thing you can kind of speculate is a couple months back during the NBA Finals, there's a moment in Game 1 where you see Adam Silver is sitting up in the seats right next to him. At one time, he's got Kushner and Iger sitting alongside him. And perhaps it was at that time, maybe Silver had some insight on what we're going to talk about in regards to Mark Walters momentarily. So that's how things usually happen. And that was a couple months ago. And fast forward to now, in all likelihood, that's what probably gave them the idea to, you know, to reach out to Walters and inquire about the Lakers. So, why were the Lakers sold? There's a lot of rumors. It's been now confirmed in the last couple years. Walters did suffer a mild stroke back in 2024. There were concerns about how Walters obtained the money to be in a position to buy the Lakers. Remember, he's also the majority owner of the Los Angeles Dodgers currently as well. There was concerns that Walters was doing business with Saudi Arabia and was getting money from the public fund of Saudi Arabia, and that perhaps they rang the bell and said, time to pay up. And that's why Walters had to do a quick flip of the Lakers. But in recent days, there's been more concrete evidence as to why the Lakers were sold. And let me just pull up that information here. So, this is from Front Office Sports. I'm going to read a little bit of this article here. I'm going to get to this part where it kind of talks about what has been happening here. Let's see here. Let me just get to the right spot here. Here we go. So Mark Walters has been under federal investigation since last year over how billions of dollars in loans inside his business empire were classified and accounted for. For investigation reportedly sparked by an internal whistleblower has included seizures of phones and searches of a private plane. This is the key line from the Wall Street Journal's reporting. The U.S. Attorney's Office in Manhattan and the Securities and Exchange Commission are now examining how around $16 billion in loans extended to companies tied to Walter or his conglomerate TWG Global wound up on the books of insurance companies he owns after passing through a third entity. It certainly looks like this is why Walter sold, Bloomberg subsequently suggested. Walter is still looking to sell assets to raise cash to pay off the loans the feds are investigating. It bears to also mention that he had a stroke in 2024 that was not reported until last month. Did the NBA push the sale, or did Walter feel urgency due to an investigation-related liquidity crunch or some combination of the two? So, it goes on to read. Now, let's see here. Let me just make sure I get. Let's see. So the next thing I wanted to bring up. So the sale's going to happen, right? What actually happens to the Lakers now? Now that they're under new ownership. You got Luka putting out a press release saying, you know, he's looking forward to meeting the Kushner and Iger. He's currently over in Europe with the rest of the team. A lot of these foreign NBA players during the summertime will take their respected teams overseas for just a like a team builder, just to get them closer together going forward for the upcoming regular season. So I have some concerns about that. I really hope that Kushner and Iger do not do something similar to what the Boston Celtics did, which was to shave off payroll and to try to become more lean, like what the Celtics did recently by trading Jaylen Brown to the 76ers. Hopefully they don't have any crazy ideas like that, but only time will tell. Remember, like I said, Walters was a part of, he's still the majority owner of the Dodgers. And when he bought the Lakers, he started the process of trying to meld both the Lakers and the Dodgers under one roof. He started eliminating positions that were duplicated between the two organizations. And he was trying to streamline it in a way where eventually he was going to have the Lakers running in a way much similar to what the Dodgers were doing, which is spending big-time money on big time names in the league, invest heavily in scouting as well as analytics, health and fitness, etc. What happens to Jeannie Buss? At the time of the sale, Iger insisted that they are going to still honor Mark Walters' pecking order, if you will, of where Jeannie Buss falls into place. She will still be the governor of the team for the next 5 years. But as Kushner said during the announcement, if things change, they'll change. We already saw this happen down in Dallas with the Mavericks with Mark Cuban. He was supposed to be in charge of the team 3 years after the sale, and he was shown the door months later. What happens to the rest of what Mark Walters owns? That's the next big concern. One of the reasons why the baseball strike is going to be happening fairly soon, excuse me, not the strike,

He owns a piece of the Chelsea soccer team over in Europe. He recently became the owner of the Cadillac Formula One racing team. What happens to all those contracts that the Dodgers have signed in recent years? Guys like Kyle Turner, who gets north of $60 million a year. And more importantly, what happens with Shohei Ohtani's contract? Folks, he got screwed over once by his assistant, taking tens of millions of dollars away by frauding banks. Can Ohtani be burned once again? Remember, only he gets $2 million a year currently in his baseball contract. Now, he's got more money than what he'll ever need many lifetimes over. I get that. But if it's money that is supposed to come your way in the form of a contract, remember, the majority of that $700 million deal does not kick in until 2039. Approximately $680 million he's due, because he only gets $2 million a year for 10 years, I believe. That's how it works. So $20 million during the course of the contract, and then starts getting deferment down the road. We were just talking on the show about how the Dodgers have been spending money in large part due to the advantages that they have with their TV deal. Back when the Dodgers had to file for bankruptcy about 15, 16 years ago, when they got the new deal with Spectrum Cable, baseball, in their effort to get their Dodgers back on their feet, one of the pillars of Major League Baseball, they reduced the fees that the Dodgers have to pay year in and year out to TV rights. Now, you got to throw this Mark Walters mess into the equation. And are we perhaps looking at the tail end of this current Dodgers dynasty? And are the Dodgers possibly going to be up for sale before the end of this year all over again, just like what happened 16 years ago when Frank McCourt and his wife filed for a divorce and then the Dodgers had to file for bankruptcy? Talk about a roller coaster of events. I mean, the Dodgers, as we all know, it's one of the crown jewels of all of, not just baseball, but of all sports. And this shocking news with Walters selling the Lakers abruptly, it begs to question, just, are the Dodgers on the clock? My gut tells me, don't be surprised if the Dodgers get sold, because it sounds like everything I've been hearing and reading, Mark Walters is in some deep doo-doo, to say the least. Here's the one clause to keep in mind with Shohei Ohtani's contract, too. If Mark Walters separates from the Dodgers, Ohtani has a clause in his contract where he can walk. He might be a free agent again. And if he gets burned by the Dodgers, it would be highly unlikely for him to stick around with new ownership. Now you get to factor in, could the East Coast be back in play again? Could he possibly go to the Yankees? Could he possibly go to the Mets? Only time will tell. But literally just 2 weeks ago, that was a pipe dream. 2 weeks ago, if you said, yeah, the Dodgers are going to be in some, you know, crazy potential mess because the guy that owns the Dodgers, who also owns the Lakers, well, he's got to sell the Lakers because he's got to come up, you know, with some cash really quick because of all these possible insurance fraud scams that are going on throughout his different companies. And that puts the Dodgers at risk. If I said that to you 2 weeks ago, you just laughed at me. But sometimes real life is

0: stranger than fiction, as the saying goes. On to Russell Westbrook, one of the best players in the history of the NBA, to say the least. And do I have his credentials? Of course not. I do not have it. Let me see if I can find something quick on Russell Westbrook here. Let's see if I can pull something up. All right, I think this will do it. Over the course of his career, he was just a shade under 21 points a game, 8 assists, and 7 rebounds a game. Played for 18 years. He's got the most triple-doubles in the history of the NBA. He has 209. All-star appearances, 9. Won the league's MVP 10 years ago, back in the 2016 season. Played for a number of teams, mostly with the Thunder, and then later on spent time with the Rockets, the Wizards, the Lakers, the Clippers, as well as Sacramento and Denver. Played at UCLA in college, and he was part of that trio in the early years of the Thunder after they relocated from Seattle. He was paired up with Kevin Durant and James Harden. Imagine the Thunder at one time had 3 league MVPs in their lineup. And Harden back in those days wasn't even a starter. He was coming off the bench. He was a 6th man. And yet they did not win a championship. They made it to the finals one year, got beat by the Miami Heat during the Heat's run with LeBron back in the early 2010s. But yes, was Russell Westbrook a handful of times? Yes. He definitely had an edge to him. But I'll tell you what, did you ever see him once give the appearance that he was tired? The guy had one of the highest running motors in the history of all sports. He was amazing. He could go from one end of the court to the other end in no time flat. And he was just always dead serious when it came to basketball. And that's one of the things that I always respected from him over the years. And the way he would attack his opponent is just, it was just awesome to see. The way he would go towards the paint and drive to the hoop and dunk on whoever was in his way, he did not care. Did not care if the guy was a foot taller than him. He would try to dunk on him. And he's one of the best to ever do it. Just a pure joy. A first-class Hall of Famer, indeed. 5 years from now, you can book it over in Springfield, Mass. He will be there 5 years from now at the Hall of Fame ceremony. On to Joshua Baez, and plays for the St. Louis Cardinals and got called up from AAA over the weekend. Back on Saturday, it was his first appearance with the big league club. Talk about having a great start. There's been a number of times in Major League Baseball for someone's first appearance, they've gotten a single home run. There's been less amount of times where players have gotten 2 home runs during the first game of their Major League Baseball career. Joshua Baez said, hold on to that, and proceeded to hit not 1, not 2, but 3 home runs in succession. The first time in the history of baseball, in the approximately 150 plus years of baseball, there's about 27,000 players that have played the game of baseball. It's never happened before. And Joshua Baez showed power from all different parts of the field. He pulled one to left, he hit one dead center, and then he went opposite field over into right field for his three home runs over the course of the afternoon at Wrigley Field against the Chicago Cubs. And it was just also cool that the Cardinals were wearing their throwback baby blue uniforms with the red, the uniforms that they would wear as road uniforms back in the 80s. I guess Saturday was like throwback day because all the teams around the league had old uniforms on. But Joshua Baez, he was ranked like in the 50s currently for best minor league prospects. He was the top guy in the Cardinals organization, and I don't think he's ever going to go down. I think he's going to be on the team for quite some time. He just fits the profile. He's a 6'3", just looks like a beast at the plate, and he's going to rake. And I think he's going to do very well. And for all the Cardinal fans that make those trips out to Wrigley Field because they're so close in proximity with each other, they got to have a really good treat over the weekend. Now, it stinks that, like what all baseball teams do, the way they manipulate the calendar, they control an extra year of eligibility for his rookie deal. They purposely waited until there are 44 days left in the regular season. Why is that important? Because if they brought him up 45 days or more, then technically he would be a rookie this year. So by bringing him up 44 days left on the calendar for the regular season, then what that means is they have control of his rights for an extra year. And technically, one good thing in his favor, he could still be eligible for a Rookie of the Year award next year. I think that will do it. I mean, Mets and Yankees quick. Of course, no pressure on the Mets. What have they done in the past few days? They think they've gone like 7 out of their last 10 in wins. They're hitting well. Everybody's hitting pretty much all at the same time. It's weird how they do this without Juan Soto in the lineup. Kodai Senga maybe has found his home in the bullpen. Maybe they can salvage his career as a reliever. He's actually been pitching well in recent days out of the bullpen. And Mets are like 13 games under 500. I mean, look, they're like 11 back in the final wildcard spot. They would need a miracle to even approach and to scare the third place wildcard team to thinking that the Mets could overtake them. Stranger things have happened, folks. It's happened to the Mets. The Mets had a 7-game lead at one time against the Braves with 17 games to go, and they lost that lead back in 2007. Weird stuff happens in baseball, so you never know. Meanwhile, the Yankees, they are somewhat struggling. They're kind of just sputtering along. The same time, the Tampa Bay Rays had hit a skid of losing 3 in a row. Of course, the Yankees lose 3 in a row, same exact time. They did salvage a win against the Blue Jays over the weekend yesterday, beating them in extra innings. And still doing this all without Stanton, Judge, Cody Bellinger. Still hanging around. They're like 5 games out of first place. I doubt they're going to catch the Rays to win the AL East. They have a pretty comfortable lead in the wild card. So it's pretty much them and the Red Sox for first wild card position. So come September, that might flip-flop. Who knows? But hopefully the Yankees, at the very least, in the New York area, make the playoffs. They have a little bit more to talk about when it comes to New York sports teams. But in all likelihood, the Mets being wild, see you next year. But like I said, I think the goal is somehow, some way, try to get back to 500. And then you put the pressure on the front office. What do they do with Andy Green? Do they take the interim tag off his position with the organization and make him the full-time manager going to next year? Or do they break the bank for Alex Cora? Definitely Cora's interested in joining the Phillies, but if Steve Cohen gives him a god offer, or, you know, godfather offer, you never know. Maybe we can get Alex Cora in the building next year if there's an actual season to be played. Possible, like, in all likelihood, a lockout's going to happen, unfortunately. All right, it is 6:47. I did not do a show this past Saturday up at Skidmore. I was feeling under the weather, and plus I just wanted to feel strong enough so that I did not want to miss that Pony the Pancake show over at Chatham. So I kind of just took it easy during the morning into the afternoon and then made my way over to see Pony. So that worked out okay. I should be there this upcoming Saturday, though. Fingers crossed that the stream works. As long as the stream works, I will be there. I think this upcoming Saturday is Traverse Day weekend, if I have that right in my head. And here, I will be back a week from tonight. The new schedule comes out this week. So there might be a slight change in the time that I am on the air. I'm going to still be here on Monday nights in all likelihood, but there might be a slight change in the time. So all depends on what happens this upcoming week in regards to that. So I'll find out. I'll definitely post on my social media if there is a change. Otherwise, I'll be back here at 6 o'clock a week from tonight. The replay of this show tonight is always 8 a.m. Wednesday morning. If you can't catch the show live or Wednesday morning, you can always go on your streaming service, search the Jim M Radio Show. You can find it on Spotify, Apple Music, Amazon Music, iHeartRadio. It's on literally every stream out there. To close out the show, we got The Week in Trump. And afterwards, some new music from Royal Blood. The name of the song is 10 over 10 from the new album Dead Company, which comes out Friday, November 13th. Very scary day. And don't forget, Friday night, this upcoming Friday night, down to Ophelia's, go check out Electric Turtle. As always, thank you, each and every one of you, to everyone who listens to this show. I appreciate it very much. And The Week in Trump. Thanks for listening. As always, everyone out there, please be safe.
1: This is The Week in Trump. No jokes or commentary, just a dry, matter-of-fact list of Trump administration shenanigans this week that we'd otherwise forget next week for the week ending August 15th, 2026. He acknowledged there's no video or proof of vandalism to the reflecting pool. He signed an executive order to reduce the number of vaccines, citing his own experience seeing vaccines where it looks like the size of a bottle of soda. He fell asleep in the Oval Office again. He called Democrats jihadists and said Somali Americans are not smart, they have no aptitude, they have nothing going to tell us how to run our country. Truth Social reported a loss of $238 million. Trump snuck onto a different plane from his staff and reporters in a food truck to hide from an Iranian threat and then said the plane he was on was actually in more danger. He said our munitions stockpile was both fine and low at the same time. His ballroom will now cost $900 million. $1 million. A judge blocked his attempt yet again to limit mail-in voting before the midterms. The Kennedy Center board circumvented a judge's ruling and voted to put his name back on the building. He said the aircraft carrier on a record long deployment at the center of concerns for sailors' welfare has been deployed not nearly long enough, while the Pentagon denied reports of ill treatment. He said $4 for gasoline is okay. He'll never apologize. Letitia James is a slob. Chuck Schumer is a Palestinian. And that he's going to name the Strait of Hormuz a U.S. territory. J.D. Vance said now the number one goal in Iran is lowering oil prices. And Trump posted more AI images ranging from delusional to unconstitutional to offensive to racist. Let me know what I missed in the...

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1: Over the years, you've brought them into your home. You were prescribed opioids after the C-section and after Dad's back injury. They helped when you were in pain, and you held on to them just in case. But did you know holding on to unused opioids puts your family at risk? Trouble with opioids can start at home with unused medicines, such as pills, patches, and syrups. 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

0: My name is Brian, and I'm addicted to WCDB Albany. I had a lot of friends growing up. I did good in school. One night we were at a party, and my friend Sarah turned on the stereo to 90.9 FM. We were young, right? We didn't know what we were getting into. Then I started sneaking around with the radio, and I'd listen to 90.9 FM whenever I could. It was a real rush. They play alternative, jazz, some R&B, metal, dance, electronic. They have it all. What can I do, you know? Where else am I going to get this stuff? I don't think what WCDB does should be allowed. They're giving it away free and getting the little kids hooked. WCDB is really messing with people's lives as far as I'm concerned. They want me to just say no, man, but no fucking way.
1: WCDB, if you're not hooked yet, give it time.

WCDB, Albany. We all want our kids to grow up safe and healthy. So we show them how. With honest conversations that let them know what we expect. That's especially important when it comes to alcohol and other drugs. And when it comes to pain medications, opioids, they need to know that they should never be shared with friends or family. For more information about talking with your kids about underage use of alcohol and other drugs, visit underagedrinking.samhsa.gov.